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0: From NPR News in Washington, I'm Ryland Barton. The Supreme Court has rejected President Trump's push for new mail-in voting restrictions for the midterm election. NPR's Hansi Wong reports.
1: The Supreme Court ruling means the U.S. Postal Service is expected to continue delivering ballots as usual for the midterm general election. At issue was whether the Postal Service has the authority to refuse to deliver mail-in ballots to voters in states where election officials do not turn over voter lists to the mailing agency and do not have certain barcodes on their ballot envelopes. We should note USPS is a financial support of NPR. The Postal Service issued those requirements in response to an executive order by President Trump. A federal judge in Boston blocked them after finding that USPS has no authority to impose them on states. Now the Supreme Court has decided to keep the judge's ruling in place. Voting by mail has already started in some states, including Alabama, North Carolina, and Wisconsin, and more states are set to use USPS to mail their ballots as planned. Hansi Wong, NPR News.
0: A Homeland Security whistleblower says federal agents may have broken state laws to pursue President Trump's voter fraud priorities. NPR's Miles Parks reports the whistleblower's account was made public today by Democratic senators.
2: The Department of Homeland Security has been ramping up its search for voter fraud in recent weeks. That's meant combing state voter rolls the department acquired and checking them against other federal data sources that track citizenship. But the whistleblower report says it's been a rushed process that has not taken state law into account. Investigators are supposed to review dozens of cases per day. And the whistleblower says those investigators were instructed to make false claims on state government websites in order to access data that is only supposed to be accessed by the voter themselves. The report was made public by Senate Minority Leader Chuck Schumer and Senator Alex Padilla of California. Miles Parks, NPR News, Washington.
0: President Trump posted online today that the AI industry already has the only guardrail it needs, what he called a strong and smart high IQ president. It comes after AI industry leaders said they want to slow down the rapid development of the technology, and after several companies disclosed AI-related security incidents, as NPR's Shannon Bond reports.
3: What Anthropic CEO and others in the industry are saying is that we're at this point where AI is now advancing really fast, so fast that it's hard for safety to keep up. And that is inflaming these fears, one, that humans could lose control, or that AI could be used by bad actors. And we are already seeing these situations where AI is acting in unexpected ways, like the Hugging Face hack. And given the way these AI systems work, right, you can give them a goal, but it can be really hard to predict what they will do to achieve it. So the industry refers to these efforts to what they call align AI models with human values. But there are people inside these very companies who are worried about how possible that really is given the pace of advancement.
0: NPR's Shannon Bond reporting. AI stocks slid worldwide today after that warning from industry leaders. Meanwhile, major U.S. stock indexes fell. The S&P 500 fell nearly 0.5%. This is NPR News. A crucial Saudi oil pipeline that was struck in an attack will mostly be out of service for weeks as the damage is repaired. The East-West pipeline is key to Saudi Arabia's strategy of shifting its oil exports to the Red Sea to avoid the Persian Gulf's Strait of Hormuz, where the Iran war has stifled shipping. Saudi Arabia blamed the attack on drones from Iranian-backed militias in Iraq. The Emmy Awards are tonight, hosted by Law & Order SVU star Mariska Hargitay. NPR's Chloe Veltman has more on the 78th annual celebration of the best TV, including awards for top comedy and drama series.
4: Popular series like Hacks, Abbott Elementary, and The Bear are all nominated for the top comedy award alongside newcomers Widow's Bay and Margot's Got Money Troubles. On the drama side, last year's winner The Pitt is facing off against Pluribus, Slow Horses, The Diplomat, and more. The Television Academy already gave out some honours earlier this month. Rob Reiner was posthumously awarded his third Emmy for a guest appearance on The Bear.
5: I have consulted for everything from Fortune 500 companies to strip mall laundromats.
4: Hargitay, the event's host, won two awards for her documentary My Mom Jane about her late mother, Hollywood's 1950s star Jane Mansfield. Chloe Veltman, NPR News.
0: The Supreme Court will decide this month whether to hear a lobster fisherman's challenge to a requirement for tracking devices on boats. Maine lobster fisherman Frank Thompson argues it constitutes unreasonable search and seizure. Authorities say the monitoring program is crucial for understanding lobster populations, which are declining in New England. I'm Ryland Barton. This is NPR News from Washington.
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0: Live from NPR News in Washington, I'm Ryland Barton. The Supreme Court has rejected President Trump's restrictions on mail-in voting for now. The decision allows states to continue sending ballots under existing processes used by nearly one-third of voters. Election officials said there wasn't enough time to implement the changes, and opponents said Trump lacked constitutional authority to set election rules. The Justice Department argues that postal rules are controlled by the federal government. The Environmental Protection Agency announced today that it will no longer cap greenhouse gas emissions from coal and natural gas plants. Houston Public Media's Natalie Weber tells us the change is a major rollback of Biden-era rules.
1: The Biden administration sought to limit climate change-inducing emissions from power plants. At the time, the EPA said this sector accounted for the second highest amount of greenhouse gas emissions in the U.S. EPA Administrator Lee Zeldin lauded the rollbacks at a press conference in Houston, saying the Biden administration overstepped its authority.
2: Today's announcement isn't just about restoring the American economy. It's also about restoring the rule of law.
1: Several environmental organizations have criticized the EPA's move, saying it will negatively impact the climate and public health. For NPR News, I'm Natalie Weber in Houston.
0: Kentucky Republican Senator Mitch McConnell returned to the Senate today. The 84-year-old former Republican leader has not been to the Capitol since June 14th when he was hospitalized for a fall in his home. His three-month absence from the Senate generated a flood of criticism and speculation as he remained quiet for weeks about his condition. He eventually disclosed that he had been briefly unconscious and had been treated for pneumonia. In a statement today, McConnell said his recovery has been a long and often frustrating process. The artificial intelligence company OpenAI recently added a new feature on ChatGPT for people in suicidal crisis. It's meant to connect those individuals to human sources of support. The company says it's seen good adoption of the feature, but as NPR's Ritu Chatterjee reports, mental health experts give it a mixed review.
3: The new feature is called Trusted Contact. Adult users of ChatGPT can opt in using the app settings. They can add the name and contact of a loved one who can support them during a mental health crisis. If that person agrees, the bot then saves their contact. Psychologist Jennifer Lockman runs the Suicide Prevention Clinic at the University of Alabama.
4: We know from research that human connection, belonging, is a huge protective factor to help people when they're thinking about suicide.
3: Lockman says the Trusted Contact feature is another opportunity to connect people in crisis to someone they already trust. But she says the bot cannot replicate or replace mental health professionals who are trained to guide people in crisis. Ritu Chatterjee, NPR News.
0: Major U.S. stock indexes fell today. The S&P 500 fell nearly 0.5%. This is NPR News. Some detainees at the now-closed Immigration Detention Center in the Florida Everglades, known as Alligator Alcatraz, spent time in small metal enclosures prison officials called calming areas. That's according to a report from the Department of Homeland Security Inspector General, who says the practice, quote, does not meet standards for human treatment. But advocates had previously reported and criticized the treatment of detainees. It marks the first time a government agency has confirmed the existence of such conditions. One of the most essential water sources in the American Southwest, the Rio Grande, is experiencing one of its driest periods ever. Bryce Dix with member station KUNM reports.
5: In Albuquerque, there is no water in the riverbed, a feat that has only happened three times in almost half a century. Without water, the river's wildlife and vegetation are struggling. Paul Tashin is a conservationist with Audubon Southwest.
6: It's kind of existential, what we're seeing out there. I don't think we're going to see a complete dieback, but we might end up with 30% less trees come next year.
5: The historic dryness is due to a combination of low winter snowpack, persistent drought, and record-breaking heat. In a last-ditch effort to bring some relief, multiple groups came together this month to dump over 650 million gallons of water to rewet the Rio Grande. Within days, it had dried up. For NPR News, I'm Bryce Dix in Albuquerque.
0: Pope Leo XIV celebrated his 71st birthday today, but it was Vatican employees who got a gift. He issued a papal decree repealing 2021 salary cuts that Pope Francis had imposed. Leo said the financial challenges can now be overcome. This is NPR.
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7: Did you know there's a prolific economy for player-created books in Shroud of the Avatar? Writers and poets can earn in-game gold selling other players their fine creations. Viren and Wombie's bookstores are just one example of the many booksellers in New Britannia.
8: This has been a community announcement.

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1: Did you know the doors and window shutters of your home can be locked? Walls and fence gates, too. These items all feature a permission system allowing door and gate managers to be assigned. Great for renting rooms or forming defenses in PvP towns.
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0: Live from NPR News in Washington, I'm Ryland Barton. Former Senate Republican leader Mitch McConnell returned to the Capitol today after a three-month absence from a serious fall. In a statement today, McConnell said his recovery has been a long and often frustrating process. NPR's Claudia Grisales reports.
1: The 84-year-old returned to the Senate in a wheelchair with a staff by his side.
2: I'm glad to see you. Time to get back to work.
1: McConnell cast his first vote since his hospitalization in June and subsequent treatment. His vote was needed to vote a judicial nomination forward along a Republican party line. The Kentucky GOP senator said in a statement he is not yet 100%, but plans to continue physical therapy and return when his conference needs him for the, quote, tough votes. He also said his recovery has been long and frustrating, and the lingering effects of childhood polio have not made it any easier. McConnell has the remainder of this year left to finish his final term in Congress. Claudia Grisales, NPR News.
0: The Trump administration has touted its deals with pharmaceutical companies as among the key wins of the president's second term. But one of the promises within those deals, to cut drug prices in Medicaid, has been slow to materialize. NPR's Sydney Lupkin has more.
3: Last fall, the president said companies that signed his most favored nation drug price deals would offer all of their drugs at a discount to Medicaid. But of the more than a dozen companies NPR reached out to, none would say how many they were offering at a lower price for the program. The actual text of the agreements hasn't been made public, but Medicaid can't just lower prices across the board. State Medicaid programs have until September 30th to finalize their participation agreements in what's called the Generous Model. It's a pilot program that states and drug companies opt into for most favored nation's prices on Medicaid drugs. The deadlines have been pushed back, but the agency overseeing the pilot says there's robust interest. Sydney Lufkin, NPR News.
0: For the past 10 months, NASA has been moving engineers out of their labs at the Goddard Space Flight Center in Maryland. NPR's Kiara Eisner spoke with NASA employees who say that's been hurting the center's work.
4: Seven current and former scientists who worked at Goddard told NPR that moving scientists out of their labs has been stalling work on some of NASA's space missions.
5: Not all the labs were ready for us just to move into, and that then delays that entire project.
4: One engineer said they couldn't do their work last month on a spacecraft being made to explore Venus because they didn't have room to lay out their materials. Another said they weren't able to test that a satellite could communicate with Earth before it launched this summer. That engineer said NASA's management carted off their equipment during a move. NPR tracked down some of the lost gear and found some of it was thrown away, auctioned, and even donated to a university. Kiara Eisner, NPR News.
0: Major U.S. stock indexes fell today. The S&P 500 fell near 0.5%. This is NPR. Congressional Republicans say President Trump has agreed to new ethics provisions to help get a sweeping cryptocurrency bill across the finish line. Trump would be required to either divest or place in a blind trust any significant financial interest in an entity that issues cryptocurrencies. The president earned more than $1 billion from cryptocurrency ventures in 2025. In Texas, landowners along the U.S.-Mexico border are uniting to sue the Trump administration over its plans to seize private property for border wall construction. From Marfa Public Radio, Mary Cantrell has more.
6: The lawsuit takes aim at the Department of Homeland Security's determination that the Big Bend region is an area of high illegal entry when it only saw 1.5% of the total border apprehensions over the past 5 years. DHS's determination allowed the government to bypass dozens of federal laws and expedite border barrier construction in the region, which is known for its pristine desert landscape. Landowner David Keller is a plaintiff in the lawsuit.
7: We have brought this extraordinary challenge because, for us, the Big Bend is not an empty place on a map. It is our home.
6: The court has 60 days to respond to the lawsuit, which seeks a pause on border wall construction. For NPR News, I'm Mary Cantrell.
0: Leaders of Wales, Scotland, and Northern Ireland have signed a pact that threatens to break up the United Kingdom. They told Prime Minister Andy Burnham to prepare for constitutional change and that they want to align with the EU. It comes after President Trump expressed support for a reunified Ireland. Burnham's spokesperson dismissed the threat, emphasizing unity and shared values. This is NPR.
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1: Did you know Shroud of the Avatar allows players to not only ransom player loot from victims, but to also claim trophies? 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
0: This has been a community announcement for WRFB.

0: second floor. Hardware, children's wear, ladies' lingerie. Oh, good morning, Mr. Tyler. Going down?
1: Ooh.

0: 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Volume 4.
1: Did you know much of the concept art in Shroud of the Avatar was created by Stephen Danielli? Many pieces are available as in-game art.
0: This has been a community announcement.

0: Live from NPR News, I'm Giles Snyder. President Trump says he is enough of a guardrail against rogue artificial intelligence, saying Monday that any efforts to limit the technology is part of what he calls a sick conspiracy. Trump is pushing back after calls by tech leaders to slow down AI's rapid development and ensure it's rolled out safely. Meanwhile, Congress divided over how to address the warnings, as NPR's Sam Greenglass reports.
1: Senate Minority Leader Chuck Schumer is calling for an immediate all-senators briefing. Here's House Minority Leader Hakeem Jeffries on ABC.
2: We should take decisive action now so that we can slow down the pace of development in order to protect the American people and ensure that AI is proceeding safely.
1: House Speaker Mike Johnson told CNN that AI companies should take the lead.
3: We need to handle this new technology like we have others in the past and make sure we're doing everything we can responsibly to also not smother American innovation. We have to do both things simultaneously.
1: After this week, the House will recess until after the midterms, making sweeping legislation extremely unlikely anytime soon. Sam Greenglass, NPR News, Washington.
0: The Trump administration has been dealt a setback at the Supreme Court, the court Monday declining to allow the Postal Service to enforce a rule targeting mail ballots. The White House wanted restrictions in place before the November midterm elections, but the justices upheld a federal judge's ruling that blocked the rule while legal challenges proceed. Speaking to reporters from a wheelchair outside the Senate chamber Monday, Kentucky Republican Mitch McConnell said he was looking forward to casting his first vote since a fall at his home in June.
4: I wasn't sure how many of you would be here today. But I'm glad to see you. Time to get back to work.
0: McConnell's three-month-long absence raised questions about his ability to serve in Congress. He says he is still not quite back to 100%, but he has assured Senate Majority Leader John Thune that he will do his best to be present for tough votes. The head of Iran's Atomic Energy Organization says he was not granted a visit to Austria to attend the annual gathering of the new UN nuclear watchdog. The IAEA reported Iran to the UN Security Council last week. Here's NPR's Hadil Al-Shalchi.
5: Iran condemned the exclusion of nuclear chief Mohammad Islami from the International Atomic Energy Agency's annual meeting in Vienna and called it a violation of Iran's rights. According to the Austrian nuclear representative to the UN, a request for an exemption to Islami's travel ban sanction was submitted to the UN Security Council and it was denied. Austria said it was then obliged to deny him entry. This is the first time an Iranian nuclear chief has not attended the meeting in many years, and it comes right after the IAEA reported Iran to the UN Security Council for failing to cooperate with the agency in an investigation into uranium traces found at undeclared sites.
0: You're listening to NPR News. The famed costume designer Bob Mackey died Monday. He was 87 years old. NPR's Chloe Veltman reports that Mackey was known as the Sultan of Sequins.
6: Bob Mackey's dazzling designs became as memorable as the stars who wore them. Think Cher's feathered mohawk headdress ensemble at the 1986 Oscars. He designed an estimated 17,000 costumes for Carol Burnett's variety show, including a famous dress made out of a pair of curtains from her 1976 Gone with the Wind parody.
7: Thank you. I saw it in the window and I just couldn't resist it.
6: In a 2003 interview with WHYY's Fresh Air, Burnett recalled Mackey's impact.
8: Sometimes he would put me in stuff that would literally save the sketch.
6: Mackey won 9 Emmy Awards and a Tony Award and continued dressing stars into the 21st century like Miley Cyrus and Pink. Chloe Veltman, NPR News.
0: The horror comedy show Widow's Bay was a big winner at Monday night's Emmy Awards in Los Angeles. The show broke a record for a comedy series with 14 wins, including Best Comedy Series and 3 acting wins, including Best Actor for star Matthew Reese, who also won Best Actor for his lead role in The Beast in Me. Reese is now the first person to win lead acting honors at the same ceremony. Also, Jean Smart won her 5th straight lead actress Emmy for her role in Hacks, making her the first woman to win Best Actress for each season of a show's run. The major financial markets in Asia mixed in Tuesday trading after calls by industry leaders for a slowdown in the development of artificial intelligence. Oil prices remain elevated. I'm Giles Snyder, NPR News.
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set on the set. You're listening to WRFB Radio Free Britannia. 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Celebrating over 10 years plus. And still running. Who'd have ever thought they would last this long? Lunch with no other than the dynamic duo themselves, Laz and Jack.

0: Greetings, everybody. This is Laz.
1: And this is Jack. Welcome to another edition of Lunch with Laz and Jack, where we interpret the Shroud of the Avatar news so you don't have to do anything other than question your own personal life choices and ours, because they deserve to be questioned. 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
0: You got them.
1: 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Then come over to my side, twitch.tv/Cynicist and bang the bootay. I got really kicked from the lot.
0: Oh,
1: I got kicked all the way to the overworld map for some odd reason. Yeah, well, I mean, I got a wheat error, and then when logging back in, it actually did it to the overworld map. And we are on the Chaos Shard
0: QA
1: server.
0: Yes. Because, the QA server. Why doesn't my guild title show up there? Controls. I don't
1: know. Why doesn't my guild show up? Oh, there it is.
0: Yeah, yours is. I don't know why. Well, show nameplates.
1: Wait, where are you?
0: I'm right here, sitting next to you. At least I was.
1: No, you're not. You are not on the lot.
0: Well, I see myself on the lot. I'm moving around on the lot. I'm walking on the lot.
1: You are not on the lot. Hold on. Let me recall for a...
0: Yeah, did you hit zero on your keyboard to see whether you were in the same instance or not?
1: You are not in the same instance as I am.
0: It says you're still here in this instance. And for some reason, I can't target myself. Oh, there it goes. Yeah. I just got the same boot you got. That's why.
1: Oh, so you are going to be... You got a wheat error as well?
0: I got a pelican, actually.
1: Oh, yes. Yeah.
0: Which is interesting, but let's see what happens.
1: Server stability is way there. Is there?
0: Okay, let's see what happens here.
1: That is Laz going to get completely kicked out of Al's head and have to log all the way back in.
0: No, I just had to go, put the password back in. I wasn't. Yeah, I guess that's all the way out if you want to put it that way. But anyway, welcome to today's show, boys and girls. It is Monday, September 14th, 2026, here inside and outside the Chaos server and the regular server. We are actually on both. Yes. This way we can actually send you guys your streamer bundles.
1: Bundles.
0: When they come up. And again, on the new fiber connection, adjusted the settings on my streaming, so I've got more speed and... I also increased the audio up to 128 from 96 just for audio reasons, because I could now. Yeah, I know. Yeah. But Waldo,
1: that one really is a big whoop-de-doo.
0: Yeah,
1: because most human ears can't deal with that kind of change.
0: Why? Well, most human ears can
1: listening to it really, really loud.
0: Oh, I was going to say, I mean, you ain't going to notice that, or even up to 256 even. But Waldo commented last week that, the audio was, crappy and sluggish, and of course everybody else knew that the audio was crappy and sluggish, and why didn't this, is there a new release again? I got kicked out.
1: And are you outside to Al's head?
0: No, as I got just, it wouldn't log me at all. And I got to I had to go back to the launcher screen this time. And,
1: yeah.
0: do something. Well, let's start off today from where we left off sort of last week, because last week I gave a shout out to a friend of the show, Dak Stalker, about the possibility of his lots getting booted due to the new auction system and all the lots that he had taken.
1: I read some of that on the in Discord, because Chris was having an entire discussion about it over the weekend.
0: Well, the catch was is that Dak Stalker actually started that after he conferred with me. He hit me up and said, "Hey, what do you know about this?" And I gave him a couple clips of, you know, "Hey, this is what we know is going on, and you know, and this is what he said." And he was like, okay, then he went ahead and started the conversation over in the Discord channel. Thankfully, Chris was there. And while I was watching this all shake out, I noticed that there were some newer players within the last couple of years. And even one player who's been here the whole of like 4 days, who has this entitlement that you know, they think they've got input as to what we, the older folks, should, you know, be allowed to do and not do with the lots that we paid for. Now, I'm going to...
1: We paid for the lots. We paid for the deeds.
0: Well, right, that's what I mean, the deeds. I'm going to ask you to go to the forums. And who the hell was that and what was it? That was probably Lomir with some really bad audio. And I want you to bring up the forums real quick and just
2: pull up the latest.
0: Yet. Huh?
2: How could it be me? I haven't said anything yet.
0: Well, somebody was saying something. But anyway, bring up the forums real quick. Because
2: I was going to say, how do we get on the QA server on a Chaos Guard?
0: You click the drop down for QA server.
1: Yeah.
2: On the launcher?
0: Yeah. One says Chaos and one says QA as a drop down.
2: Oh, no, I see it. I didn't see it before.
0: Yeah. Have you pulled up the forum and the latest alerts? You probably don't have them the way I have them.
1: I am looking at the wish list requests.
0: Okay, so the first one was proposal for progressive housing tax system. Actually, proposal for legacy ownership, new players, and sustainable future. Progressive housing tax systems. And then thoughts on POT, PRT, and NPC towns. Okay. So, and a proposal to house refresh change, which is the one I want you to click on there. Oh, he pulled that. Somebody pulled that one. Yeah, Never mind.
1: Several of those are actually gone, because I've got the proposal progressive house taxing system, then thoughts on POT, PRT, and NPC towns.
0: Okay, let me give you this then, because I have the original.
1: Yeah, but we don't care about the original because it's no longer there.
0: I understand that.
1: And now I got to get back into our Discord from the Shroud Discord, because I was bringing up some of Chris's comments.
0: That was a PRT governor one. That's not the one I'm looking for. Oh, here it is. I will give you this then so that you can pull this.

0: note,
1: getting.
0: The proposed change does not apply to RPT and POT. The fuck's RPT? Player Runtown.
1: Yeah, PRT. He's got the names all wrong. PRT is the RPT. POT is the only one correct. And PA Towns is NPC Towns, according to this guy. Yeah, so.
0: My idea is simple. I aim to change the refresh time only. For normal accounts, it is 120 days. For some pledge accounts, it's a year. If an account has less than 5 lots in Place Anywhere Towns, no changes. If 10 plus, then the housing burden debuff kicks up and overrides the default refresh time to 60 days. If 15 plus, then 30 days. If 20 plus, then 19 hours. If 30 plus, then 12 hours.
1: Yeah, so...
0: What they're really trying to do is get rid of... This is what I was going to say related to Chris's comments.
1: Okay, well, let me finish this one real quick first. I placed a comment after that that said, those of us who have a year or more paid between $5,000 and $11,000 for this privilege. And this is non-negotiable. I didn't put the non-negotiable, but all I did was tell them how much we paid, and all of a sudden, that idea goes poof because, didn't know you guys. Yeah, all you free-to-play payers don't realize how much Jack and I combined on just these two accounts is $10,000 that was given to the game. And the privileges that come with that cannot be revoked, changed, whatever, just because, I mean, they could. But that would piss off a lot of other people because there's, 170 plus other Dukes who paid $5,000, not including the people who paid up to $11,000 for the Lord and the Manors, which is a good bunch of them. And then the people who paid $7,000-$8,000 for the Lord of the Isles, first off, Knight Rider, there is no problem, in my opinion. And again, Chris thinks go ahead and say what you were going to say first.
0: This is someone bitching about people owning multiple lots in not player-owned towns, but in NPC towns that used to have the rule you were only allowed to place 3 lots.
1: Three lots in total. Yeah, and I mentioned that in the conversation. 3 lots total. That meant you could own 1 in Owl's Head, 1 in Soul Town, and say 1 in Resolute, and that was it.
0: Yeah.
1: And I do believe it was Chris who made that change.
0: Yes, it was.
1: I don't know, but I believe so. And that made it so that they took it out because of the lack of player base, and since there was a bunch of empty places out there. And now his train of thought now is that new players running the quest line come into these towns and see empty lots that are taken, but, have for sale signs on them. Yeah. Well, so, and Darkstalkers, basic concept is, you play sort of a fighter merchant. I play mostly a merchant. He plays a real estate agent, and that's his gameplay, and that's what makes him happy, because there's a million and one ways to play this game, and nobody can tell you, Jack, myself, or anybody how we play the game, whether it's correct, incorrect, or not. Now, I will say, granted, it's been about a year since I've stocked any of my vendors because it was very laborious and tedious, and I've been waiting for these changes to come. So while this conversation was going on yesterday, I chimed in, and I chimed in with 2 of the 3 things that I believe needed being fixed very fast and very seriously. The first one was, shall we walk over to our lot signs? Let's go over to our lot signs.
0: Okay.
1: And we will read these. But the concept of how do you upgrade a lot when the lot is already

0: being used? I guess maybe we have to go to the...
1: Remember, I don't actually own this lot.
0: Okay. Well, go to your lot deeds. Do you have any lot deeds? Hit you and bring up your lot deeds.
1: I do.
0: I still don't see it here. How are we supposed to do it here? Lot deeds. You're supposed to be able to upgrade them now.
1: Well, I can do it from the inventory.
0: No, from the placed lot.
1: Oh.
0: I think Knight Rider was joshing us because...
1: Well, okay, so I've got a claimed place anywhere tax-free in Snug Harbor.
0: Right.
1: And right-clicking on that does not allow me to actually upgrade it.
0: Ah, here we go. Click on the first gear. There it is.
1: What first gear?
0: Oh, no, you have to actually be at the lot. Okay. So here we go.
1: Since I don't own this lot,
0: I will give you a screenshot of what I see now. Okay, so it says in. So now I can upgrade this deed to a place anywhere tax free.
1: Mm-hmm.
0: City deed from here for 12,000 crowns directly from my lot sign. So if I and you yes. and it has all the full, you can actually do all of I'm just going to click that for a minute because I don't think I have the crowns to do it. Let me just see how many crowns I have. How many crowns do I have? Will it actually do it if I now I only have 10,000 crowns, so I couldn't do it if I wanted to. But basically, let's see what happens when I try. Is it going to tell me you have insufficient crowns? Okay, but you can now upgrade your deeds
1: from the property from the, right. the lot deed.
0: Because again, the problem was being that how do you upgrade your deed without removing it? And I brought that up because of the, you know, if I unclaim my lot to do the deed, and Chris says, I got to fix that. And he fixed it within 5 minutes. So good. Thank you to listening to that. Once he had that finished.
1: We are not allowed to actually access the tester menu because we do not have tester accounts.
0: Yeah. Is it that a slash command?
1: Yeah, slash tester.
0: Nope. Requires a tester account. Yep. Okay. But anyway, let's go check the other thing because then I says, well, now that that's taken care of, how about granular purchases off of vendors? And you don't have anything on this vendor,
1: do you? Because I already consolidated that shit.
0: Oh, there we go. Jackson assist. So that brings me to 1,700. How do I do one?
1: Well,
0: I don't see a way to do one.
1: You should be able to go to the buy, find mine.
0: Yeah.
1: Double click on it.
0: And oh, double click.
1: A slider.
0: Double click. Okay, that's a new one. Usually it's just a pull. But there it is. And then I can buy. I can just type in the window 5. And I can buy 5 scrolls out of the 1,700 scrolls. Very nice. And then the other one, double click. And I'll buy 5 scrolls off of that one. And I bought 5 off of 1,000 and 5 off 1,700. Now let's see how they update. Now I'm going to open it up again. And now he's got 1650. Where did the other ones go?
1: Well, I'm looking for it. 1695 and 995. or
0: a 995. There it is. I had to just do it by weight.
1: So you bought a total of 10 recall scrolls.
0: Yes, I did. So, you know, Chris says, "What do you mean granular?" And I said, "This is what we asked for." And I gave him the scenario, and he said,
1: "Yeah,
0: yay!" And he gave us that while they were having this whole town discussion yesterday. So, the last one that I have to get him to do now is when you claim your mail, you can just pull the gold and leave the other stuff.
1: Yeah, you have to hit take all.
0: Excuse me.
1: So yes. I can't claim my gold, just the gold.
0: Right, but I was more interested in once he started recognizing my chat yesterday, I just got straight to the point and said, need this done, need that done, and he had both done within the half hour of the first one, which was the selling the lots. He had done in like 5 minutes, and the granular sales took a little bit longer, but by the end of a half hour of watching that and chatting with Chris and everybody else, we got those two features, quality of life, things taken care of. So, you're all welcome.
1: Yeah.
0: Again, I told them I didn't need the credit for it, but he made sure that I had the credit in the update notes. So, speaking of update notes.
1: Now, before we go, let's go back to the housing again.
0: What about it? Okay, so hold on. I got the recall scrolls. Yeah.
1: If Chris wants to go ahead and re-implement some sort of threshold on how many houses an account can hold, fine and dandy. Accounts are free.
0: Yeah, and he's aware of that they would just go make 20 accounts and do that. And I said, fine, well, and good. But then they got to go manage 20 accounts, which I don't think most people, except for maybe Steve, would actually take the time to do. You want a key ring. What do we need a key ring for? House doors don't have locks. Although, I missed the old key ring from Ultima and being able to steal people's keys or wait for them to open their doors and hide in their houses and hope they forgot to lock stuff up and all that good stuff.
1: Yeah.
2: Fun time.
1: Yeah. But the other thing is, with the advent of teleport to zone scrolls and the ability to teleport to different portions of a town, there is no such thing as prime real estate.
0: Well, I brought that one up too, and again, that's where he brought up the he doesn't want new people seeing towns that just say quest towns that have all those for sale signs on them. Now, again,
1: that is whatever Dax or anybody else, that's their right to do that.
0: Well, again, now, here is the other kicker on that. You know how much money he's dropped buying all those lot deeds? People are saying he shouldn't be able to do that. Well, he's helped support the game by buying all those lot deeds, and he's literally got hundreds. I mean, I thought I had a lot.
1: Yeah.
0: And again, I always show you guys this list. I have 2 pages. He's probably got 10 pages of lots. And, he's got them all pretty much tax-free, too. So, maybe new free account deeds from the quest shouldn't be tradable.
1: Once you upgrade it, it's tradable then.
0: Yeah, and it's not initially. So if you didn't know that, you know that now. And yes, you can buy deeds with in-game gold from people who spent the money on them, except for CC, who does a lot of trades. CC does a lot of trades from things.
1: Yeah. In order to get to the tax free, you either have to buy it from another player or you have to upgrade it with crowns.
0: Right. But the argument is that
1: going a lot of money back to the game.
0: Yeah. The argument, again, is Chris doesn't want to see, you know, all these for sale signs on lots. Now, again,
1: Suck it up, Buttercup.
0: I'm going to get to the actual cream of this, which is, he's not going to start banning people immediately. He's hoping that with the new features in there, it will entice people like Dax to, you know, use his for sale powers to sell off his deeds and those lots. But again, some people are saying, well, you know, new players aren't going to have 20 million. So I suggested a rent system where somebody like Dax could, you know, say, I want 2,000 gold a week or, you know, 8,000 gold a month and you can rent the lot off of me. Yeah. You can buy deeds with in-game gold, which you get off of Andrew Nidal. Yeah, CC's my go-to guy. CC's usually got the best. Let's do a search. Hold on. Let's do a vendor search. Let's do all zones. And let's see how many deeds are actually out there.
1: Zones.
0: Holy crap. Darkstalker has a lot of deeds available.
1: Yeah. Or you could always just do a search for tax free.
0: Well, this brings them all up, I believe. So just do a search for deed. And
1: it also brings conversationalists into it.
0: Yeah, Zealot, I don't see a single deed listed by Mr. Night Owl here anywhere. But Novia Market, Dax has got loads of deeds. Let's see, the highest price. A village.
1: Oh, 35 million for.
0: Yeah. And that's Cabazon. Whereas Dax has got a keep deed. DOT taxed for 9 million. And a city tax free for 9 million. The keep is almost 10 million. But I mean, these are pretty reasonable prices when you're thinking about it. In a town, place, anywhere, tax free. Dax, you got two different prices there. I don't know why. 48.90 and 45.90. Well, it's the same deed. I would be asking the same price, you know.
1: It's his prerogative to put different values.
0: I understand that.
1: He wants one to sell faster than the other. Impulse buy.
0: Yeah. Well, I better get that cheaper one before, you know, somebody else does. Yeah, absolutely.
1: Yeah.
0: But, you know, and then, you know, road deeds. Yeah. 450,000 for road deeds is about normal. That's about the normal.
1: Yeah, this is my thing about, Chris bitching about the signage on things saying like for sale, email, in-game message, Dax Stalker.
0: Yep.
1: This goes back to when Owl's Head first came into the game and Hutch, the developer, is like, no, what the fuck did the players do to my town?
0: No, I had Chris, this nice. You would never bitch about anything.
1: Yes.
0: He's updating the regular server to the new stuff. The stuff we just showed off.
1: Yeah, we are on 253 on the QA server. Yes.
0: Well, we got you, Chris. You want to go buy some scrolls off me or vice versa? I love this new feature again. I know, we got to do it again so we can show it on stream.
1: Well, I mean, it takes forever to stand up.
0: Although it took us a minute to figure out the double click.
1: Da, da, da, da, da, da, da. Yeah. Although your existing stacks, I cannot break up. Until you actually reclaim all those. No, I cannot.
0: Really?
1: Yeah, because those are old stacks that were not set up as price individual.
0: That shouldn't make a difference.
1: Yes, it does.
0: Okay, let me reclaim, and then I will. God, how do you relist? Let me just.
1: We'll do a search for scrolls.
0: Yeah, I have a bunch on me.
1: Go to my listings and drag them over.
0: Why don't I have any scrolls on me? I'll just buy the 100. It doesn't matter here. Just buy the stack. Just need mail.
1: I'm not buying the stack.
0: It's not going to cost you anything here.
1: You're the one that wanted to demonstrate the process.
0: Just buy the stack, will you? Oh. Jesus, it doesn't cost you anything here.
1: I bought a stack of 10. Again. Oh, actually, there's user slash Oracle. Hopefully this goes into report bug.
0: Yeah.
1: User interface in mail system.
0: Well, again, we don't know if it's an actual bug or just an oversight, but I'm waiting for the mail to come in.
1: There is also a user interface bug related to the subject.
0: Yeah, Chris, in the mail system on the old shard, when you get mail, you are able to double click on the gold and take the gold and then discard the receipt. Here, we're only able to take everything, which then means that the receipts get stuck in your backpack and then you gotta go and search for them all in your backpack and delete them manually when we could just, so if we could make it so that we can click this gold and take it directly out of the mailbox and then discard the receipts. Now, personally, what I used to do is I take the gold and I leave the receipts in my mailbox till I go restock the vendors they came from. And then once I've restocked the vendors with what was sold, I can, you know, go ahead and delete them after that. Then unrelated to a new feature, but just an issue with mail, I'll get it. Very cool. Thank you very much, sir.
1: I mean,
0: and again, thank you yesterday.
1: The old-fashioned way and use the Oracle and report bug.
0: Yeah, I'm too lazy to do that. Especially when I know Chris is actively working and quickly, because again, while that whole conversation was happening yesterday over the housing system, I casually threw in those other two fixes and he got them done immediately. And again, big thanks and big props on that one.
1: I'm going to say everybody's going to always complain about someone having a lot, but they can't, that was claimed a long ass time ago.
0: Well, again, what really got me was the person who's been here. Well, they're here for 4 days today, and they really were very vocal about what's happened over the last 13 years. And you have no clue what actually happened over the last 13 years to get to where we are. But we got to pause for a moment and stop and pull some streamer bundles. So I am pulling my bundles. And conjure a dragon.
1: And they really
0: is getting mine.
1: This thing up. Yeah.
0: As I reopen
1: screwed the archive. It's like have to click 5 more buttons.
0: Oh yeah, I know. Conjure a dragon is her bear, right?
1: Eber Taraxacum.
0: Been a while since I've actually sent him.
1: Yes, and the bundles are reopen, hopefully, on both sides.
0: So yeah, I forgot. Tina resubbed earlier. So, Tina, should we play a game of marbles? And
1: Itor also subbed right during the intro for me.
0: On your side? Yeah, so... Either that or we're giving away game keys at the butt of the hour.
1: Yeah. Yeah, and We'll give away just a game key right now. Because we skipped it so long ago.
0: And all right, let's maybe we'll play a game of Bullseye at the end.
1: Is receiving a copy of The Chant. Going to Murphing all the way. So Janie Murphy getting The Chant, which is a $25 game.
0: All right, well, I've got a copy of Cheap Golf going out to somebody, which is a $5 game currently on sale. $1.99, and that's going to be Conjurer Dragon as well. So congratulations, Conjurer. You're going to get yourself a copy of Cheap Golf, who also hasn't won a game key in a while. How long has it been? It's been since August. Oh, that not too far back. But there you go, Conjurer. But moving right along. Are we ready to get to some of the... notes?
1: Nope. Where do you want to go? Where do you want to go to it?
0: Well, we can start...
1: not today that you want to go to.
0: Well, we can start on the 12th or we can start on the 11th. I would just say we do yesterday and today.
1: Okay, so yesterday, September 13th, 79 items. Slow day for Chris. Pets and creatures in Dwaynar and Jade Valley stop walking through a house's a nav mesh tile that cannot fit every decoration now drops only the ones it cannot fit. The equipping avatar's loading phase is fixed properly this time. Item data that took 10 to 38 seconds to prepare on every world entry now takes 69 milliseconds.
0: Nice.
1: Nice. At startup. A bug we closed in August was still firing every day. The fix had guarded the wrong null. The real one is guarded now. And the stale housing record behind 60 days of a scene server errors is gone. Creatures and townsfolk could stop appearing for the rest of a play session. In every scene the player visited, one error inside the client's spawn queue ended it for good, and the queue is started once at boot. Why are creatures and townsfolk spawned on the game client? Is that offline only mode or is that online? Because to me that seems a little backwards. And the queue is fixed along with three smaller leaks of the same shape found next to it. Yeah, to me, creatures or mobs of any variety should be. Their location should be controlled, defined by the server.
0: You would think.
1: Yeah, not the game client. Because that means that opens up something to some potential man in the middle attacks. The nightly release failure fixed and fenced. The published script lost its upload destination to a helper file that resets its settings. The fix plus four new gates, a release failure ledger of all 38 failure nodes since July, and a per run log that names repeats. And whispering an AFK player, now you get told they are away. and slash AFK takes away the message. What about moving or changing that status?
0: Yeah, if you take a look at your log, the log would tell you when you went AFK on the main, you know, having the, whatchamacallit, the miscellaneous. The
1: AFK status?
0: Yeah.
1: Yeah.
0: Let's just see, slash AFK. And it tells you you're AFK.
1: Yes.
0: Did you notice anything else, by the way, today?
1: Well, we haven't been in town long enough to not be AFK.
0: We've been here since, we've been here long enough to go AFK.
1: No, we have not, because...
0: Well, have you tested it?
1: Because we got punted. Kicked. We got kicked from the game earlier. From the QA server.
0: Have you sat Have you sat in the chair for an hour or plus at any session just to see what happens? I have.
1: Well, no, you have not either. You have not been AFK long enough to trigger.
0: I didn't say today. I just said, have you sat in a chair for over an hour in a game session on this servers? No, you haven't.
1: No, I have not. Well, other than when I forget to close out of the game. And I'm
0: okay. Well, I haven't seen my, haven't seen myself get booted to the lot entrance or anything else like that. In these shards yet. And 253 is on chaos.
1: Are you
0: now.
1: Still standing up?
0: Not that I've seen.
1: Okay. So if you AFK sitting down, you remain seated.
0: Like hopefully. Right now. And it's interesting. Now that I clicked and moved, the AFK went away. But,
1: Can't demonstrate any of that on chaos so far. That's moving today.
0: That's cute. Try and message me now that I'm.
1: It does not say that you are AFK in game.
0: It says it right above my character.
1: No, it does not.
0: Next to my, you can't see it. It's really dark gray.
1: Wait, I'm looking
2: on the chaos shard or the regular.
0: Yeah.
1: I'm looking at the wrong one. It does not say that above your head on chaos.
0: It says it next to my name.
1: No, it does not.
0: I see
2: it. I don't see it.
0: Okay, well, message me.
1: Well, I was first going through and saying...
2: And okay, it says you're away from the keyboard, gone fishing.
1: You've gone fishing. Yes.
0: Yes, gone fishing.
2: Last time you caught anything.
1: So now you have an custom AFK message.
0: Yes.
1: But that AFK is not reflected on your character in game, so it's missing that badge.
0: Okay.
1: Which is Oracle. Report.
0: This concludes the test of the full build promote rollback system. Very cool. Yeah, and this, by the way, Chris, is not a bug or anything like that, but if you happen to notice the nameplates over myself and Lomir, compare these to the regular shards. And I'm going to switch over to that one now real quick so you can see the difference. I'm going to hide that one and open that one. You'll notice that the nameplates here are white, whereas the nameplates on the Chaos server
1: are gray.
0: Yeah, which makes them...
1: You can edit your theme colors, man.
0: But this is just default. And again, it should be default.
1: You changed your theme.
0: Right when we switched, he got a commercial. Why would I change my theme? Themes only affect the windows, right?
1: Does all kinds of stuff. I do not see the...
0: Let me know when the commercial finishes for you.
1: You can always subscribe and you won't get those. I don't actually see a way to change those player colors in game.
2: Hey, there's Heather.
1: I'm editing my theme and I'm not seeing the color
0: that's, for that's what I'm saying.
1: Yeah.
0: That's exactly what I'm saying, but you can continue to read real quick while we wait for Chris to get out of the commercial.
1: It changes some text, but not all of it. Lot deed upgrades in place now. No unclaiming. And we demonstrated that earlier. Testers sign into the tracker with their in-game passwords. Spells and skills work again at the river's edge. Waiting stopped, refusing everything but water magic. Sell individually on player vendors. One listing of 1,000 potions can now be bought 5 or 10 at a time. What about one at a time? And a besieged town's cobblers could heal back to full when players left the town. Fixed on every town siege found while finishing the second review of the Cobblest Stronghold. And Chaos and QA both spent hours refusing logins today because one build number was handed out twice. Release pipeline is being rebuilt. So a half-finished release can never move a shard. Which takes us to today's update, which so far been slow with only 30 items.
0: Refresh. Yep, still only 30 items.
1: Close 20 reported bugs from the tracker. Charge was stacking 2 resist crowd control buffs on every hit that landed. 2 of the 5 that make a target immune to control it. Lands 1 knockdown now and the same odds the 2 rolls gave between them. Gear that took itself over off after a login or a zone change is fixed. A pack reread emptied the container before refilling it, and anything worn red as removed for that gap.
0: Okay, I'm guessing he's done with the commercials, so you'll notice very hard to read nameplates over mine and Lomir's heads on this shard, Chaos, versus White. Easy to read names on the regular shard. Well,
1: The font weight is completely different.
0: The fonts are a little slightly very.
1: They're both. It's kind of like looking at a bear's name. Because a bear is sitting in my seat because he's shrunk down. The size of the font is much smaller.
2: Hey guys,
1: but it's a stronger bodied.
0: Yeah, text. Again, this is the live shard. Yes, Lomir. White nameplates.
2: Hey, how do you display people's names?
0: Display names.
1: In.
2: Like the ones over your head.
1: In. Yeah,
0: display names. And then the in. Chaos server.
2: I don't know what, but that's not doing anything.
0: Gray on the Chaos server.
1: Well, they're both gray.
0: I understand that, except you're blue because you're my guildmate, which is very easy to see when you're your guildmate, even Knight Rider is hard to see standing right here in front because they're not white. Yeah. The white is just so much easier to read when you look at it. Yeah.
1: So what color is my title on your side?
0: Which shard?
1: QA.
0: It's gold, orange. The way it's supposed to be.
1: Okay.
0: Yeah. Yeah.
1: Where is the Knight of New Britannia is blue on my screen, or whatever.
0: Yeah, my whole name, yeah, is all that is, you know, all blue, right? The Knight of New Britannia, my name, and the guild are all blue.
1: If that is not configurable.
2: On the chaos shard?
1: There is, looking at these theme settings, I actually have nothing that is gray.
0: And again, I can just take my taskbar, you know, my nameplate, and put, you know, what the difference is right next to it, how this white looks compared to how that gray looks. This is how it looks on the, you know, the active shard, the current live shard. Whereas, you know, it's tougher to read, you know, when you're looking at it, especially for us old farts.
1: Amen.
0: Already found it and fixed it next release. There we go. See, that's what we love to hear. I'm loving all this new stuff, and the one last thing I wanted to talk about, because I also spoke to Chris about this yesterday, was I wanted to rename one of my towns, and I asked him whether it would be worth doing it now or waiting. If you click in our Discord,
1: hey, Journey's in.
0: Just go above the "and now for something different" meme on Discord. And look for the 1241 post for the right below "for the win."
1: Yeah.
0: And bring up that conversation. So when I asked him, "Am I correct?" All right, anyway, I'll just paraphrase it and show it. Is I asked him if once the new servers come online, POT names can be changed without emptying everyone out, like it says on the storefront. And he says, yes, on the fly. And then his other answer was, I moved a ton of that stuff that used to be manual and done by a dev to a control panel in our dev portal.
1: Yeah.
0: And can now change almost everything on the fly from a web portal. He wants to fire Sanyo, the POT maintainer, so he can hire Sanyo, the full-time episode 2 and 3 quest guy. So, but because he's making those moves, Sanyo will be able to focus, more time on to, questing and other stuff, and not having to do all those POT changes for everybody, and they'll be able to do it. So once the new Chaos server comes online, I will be submitting a request to have one of my town's names updated. I'm not actually changing it, but Journey's End is probably going to be renamed to Journey's End Marketplace, so that it goes in line with all the other marketplace towns that have marketplace.
1: Oh, you just want the market on there.
0: Yeah, absolutely. Because when people search, people just search for market, you know, and, you know, they get the list of marketplace towns, and nobody knows Journey's End exists for that reason. So, but we got to wrap things up here for today. Yeah, that is great news, Knight Rider. Absolutely is getting Sanyo freed up to do real stuff that we need done instead of, you know, taking care of POT stuff that eats up dev time. Absolutely. We're going to go ahead and pull the final giveaways because I got to get out of here and head to dialysis because my time's changed yet again. So now I got to be there at 2:30 instead of 3 o'clock. So I got to run once I get out of here.
1: One, both of mine.
0: Lomia is getting my streamer bundle.
1: Is going to be a $40 game with Zombie Army 4 Dead War.
0: Very cool.
3: Yes.
0: And I'm going to pull the final winner. And Knight Rider. Knight Rider is going to get the final game key. He's going to get a copy of ArcShot. ArcShot on Steam. You're welcome. And ArcShot is currently... looks like a $5 game going out to Knight Rider. So congratulations to you. Thank you to Tina for the sub on my stream, and thank you to Vitor for the sub on Jack's stream, and of course thank you all for all you have done over the years keeping us here 5 days a week, except when we're not, which happens from time to time. And a big shout out to Chris for getting all the stuff he's getting done lately and actually listening to two idiots who misinterpret the news and getting these things that we complain about fixed. I really appreciate you, Chris. And, again, big welcome back. I know you've been back for a while, but I don't think we've actually said that. So, all right, we're going to wrap things up. We'll be back with more tomorrow right here on NBNN. Till then, I'm Laz.
1: I'm Jack.
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0: And this is NBNN. Have a great day, everybody. We'll see you all tomorrow.
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1: 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I'm Lum the Mad, otherwise known as Scott Jennings, and you're listening instead of flaming me on the forums. I approve.

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1: Did you know Shroud of the Avatar features taming skills? 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Tamers can even sell their pets to other players.
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0: Live from NPR News, I'm Giles Snyder. President Trump says he is enough of a guardrail against rogue artificial intelligence, saying Monday that any efforts to limit the technology is part of what he calls a sick conspiracy. Trump is pushing back after calls by tech leaders to slow down AI's rapid development and ensure it's rolled out safely. Meanwhile, Congress divided over how to address the warnings, as NPR's Sam Greenglass reports.
1: Senate Minority Leader Chuck Schumer is calling for an immediate all-senators briefing. Here's House Minority Leader Hakeem Jeffries on ABC.
2: We should take decisive action now so that we can slow down the pace of development in order to protect the American people and ensure that AI is proceeding safely.
1: House Speaker Mike Johnson told CNN that AI companies should take the lead.
3: We need to handle this new technology like we have others in the past and make sure we're doing everything we can responsibly to also not smother American innovation. We have to do both things simultaneously.
1: After this week, the House will recess until after the midterms, making sweeping legislation extremely unlikely anytime soon. Sam Greenglass, NPR News, Washington.
0: The Trump administration has been dealt a setback at the Supreme Court, the court Monday declining to allow the Postal Service to enforce a rule targeting mail ballots. The White House wanted restrictions in place before the November midterm elections, but the justices upheld a federal judge's ruling that blocked the rule while legal challenges proceed. Speaking to reporters from a wheelchair outside the Senate chamber Monday, Kentucky Republican Mitch McConnell said he was looking forward to casting his first vote since a fall at his home in June.
4: I wasn't sure how many of you would be here today. But I'm glad to see you. Time to get back to work.
0: McConnell's three-month-long absence raised questions about his ability to serve in Congress. He says he is still not quite back to 100%, but he has assured Senate Majority Leader John Thune that he will do his best to proceed to be present for tough votes. The head of Iran's Atomic Energy Organization says he was not granted a visit to Austria to attend the annual gathering of the new UN nuclear watchdog. The IAEA reported Iran to the UN Security Council last week. Here's NPR's Hadil Al-Shalchi.
5: Iran condemned the exclusion of nuclear chief Mohammad Islami from the International Atomic Energy Agency's annual meeting in Vienna and called it a violation of Iran's rights. According to the Austrian nuclear representative to the UN, a request for an exemption to Islami's travel ban sanction was submitted to the UN Security Council and it was denied. Austria said it was then obliged to deny him entry. This is the first time an Iranian nuclear chief has not attended the meeting in many years, and it comes right after the IAEA reported Iran to the UN Security Council for failing to cooperate with the agency in an investigation into uranium traces found at undeclared sites.
0: You're listening to NPR News. The famed costume designer Bob Mackie died Monday. He was 87 years old. NPR's Chloe Veltman reports that Mackie was known as the Sultan of Sequins.
6: Bob Mackie's dazzling designs became as memorable as the stars who wore them. Think Cher's feathered mohawk headdress ensemble at the 1986 Oscars. He designed an estimated 17,000 costumes for Carol Burnett's variety show, including a famous dress made out of a pair of curtains from her 1976 Gone with the Wind parody.
7: Thank you. I saw it in the window and I just couldn't resist it.
6: In a 2003 interview with WHYY's Fresh Air, Burnett recalled Mackie's impact.
8: Sometimes he would put me in stuff that would literally save the sketch.
6: Mackie won 9 Emmy Awards and a Tony Award and continued dressing stars into the 21st century like Miley Cyrus and Pink. Chloe Veltman, NPR News.
0: The horror comedy show Widow's Bay was a big winner at Monday night's Emmy Awards in Los Angeles. The show broke a record for a comedy series with 14 wins, including Best Comedy Series and 3 acting wins, including Best Actor for star Matthew Rhys, who also won Best Actor for his lead role in The Beast in Me. Rhys is now the first person to win lead acting honors at the same ceremony. Also, Jean Smart won her 5th straight lead actress Emmy for her role in Hacks, making her the first woman to win Best Actress for each season of a show's run. The major financial markets in Asia mixed in Tuesday trading after calls by industry leaders for a slowdown in the development of artificial intelligence. Oil prices remain elevated. I'm Giles Snyder, NPR News.
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0: Did you know? Volume 19.
1: Did you know that by hitting the R key while dragging housing and town decorating items, some items will flip on their sides to offer more orientation options for placement? Try it with your books. Try it with your weapons. And try it with other things.
0: This has been a community announcement.

0: Live from NPR News, I'm Giles Snyder. President Trump says he is enough of a guardrail against rogue artificial intelligence, saying Monday that any efforts to limit the technology is part of what he calls a sick conspiracy. Trump is pushing back after calls by tech leaders to slow down AI's rapid development and ensure it's rolled out safely. Meanwhile, Congress divided over how to address the warnings, as NPR's Sam Greenglass reports.
1: Senate Minority Leader Chuck Schumer is calling for an immediate all-senators briefing. Here's House Minority Leader Hakeem Jeffries on ABC.
2: We should take decisive action now so that we can slow down the pace of development in order to protect the American people and ensure that AI is proceeding safely.
1: House Speaker Mike Johnson told CNN that AI companies should take the lead.
3: We need to handle this new technology like we have others in the past and make sure we're doing everything we can responsibly to also not smother American innovation. We have to do both things simultaneously.
1: After this week, the House will recess until after the midterms, making sweeping legislation extremely unlikely anytime soon. Sam Greenglass, NPR News, Washington.
0: The Trump administration has been dealt a back at the Supreme Court. The court Monday declining to allow the Postal Service to enforce a rule targeting mail ballots. The White House wanted restrictions in place before the November midterm elections, but the justices upheld a federal judge's ruling that blocked the rule while legal challenges proceed. Speaking to reporters from a wheelchair outside the Senate chamber Monday, Kentucky Republican Mitch McConnell said he was looking forward to casting his first vote since a fall at his home in June.
4: I wasn't sure how many of you would be here today, but I'm glad to see you. Time to get back to work.
0: McConnell's three-month-long absence raised questions about his ability to serve in Congress. He says he is still not quite back to 100%, but he has assured Senate Majority Leader John Thune that he will do his best to proceed to be present for tough votes. The head of Iran's Atomic Energy Organization says he was not granted a visit to Austria to attend the annual gathering of the new UN nuclear watchdog. The IAEA reported Iran to the UN Security Council last week. Here's NPR's Hadil Al-Shalchi.
5: Iran condemned the exclusion of nuclear chief Mohammad Islami from the International Atomic Energy Agency's annual meeting in Vienna and called it a violation of Iran's rights. According to the Austrian nuclear representative to the UN, a request for an exemption to Islami's travel ban sanction was submitted to the UN Security Council and it was denied. Austria said it was then obliged to deny him entry. This is the first time an Iranian nuclear chief has not attended the meeting in many years, and it comes right after the IAEA reported Iran to the UN Security Council for failing to cooperate with the agency in an investigation into uranium traces found at undeclared sites.
0: You're listening to NPR News. The famed costume designer Bob Mackie died Monday. He was 87 years old. NPR's Chloe Veltman reports that Mackie was known as the Sultan of Sequins.
6: Bob Mackie's dazzling designs became as memorable as the stars who wore them. Think Cher's feathered mohawk headdress ensemble at the 1986 Oscars. He designed an estimated 17,000 costumes for Carol Burnett's variety show, including a famous dress made out of a pair of curtains from her 1976 Gone with the Wind parody.
7: Thank you. I saw it in the window and I just couldn't resist it.
6: In a 2003 interview with WHYY's Fresh Air, Burnett recalled Mackie's impact.
8: Sometimes he would put me in stuff that would literally save the sketch.
6: Mackie won 9 Emmy Awards and a Tony Award and continued dressing stars into the 21st century like Miley Cyrus and Pink. Chloe Veltman, NPR News.
0: The horror comedy show Widow's Bay was a big winner at Monday night's Emmy Awards in Los Angeles. The show broke a record for a comedy series with 14 wins, including Best Comedy Series and 3 acting wins, including Best Actor for star Matthew Rhys, who also won Best Actor for his lead role in The Beast in Me. Rhys is now the first person to win lead acting honors at the same ceremony. Also, Jean Smart won her 5th straight lead actress Emmy for her role in Hacks, making her the first woman to win Best Actress for each season of a show's run. The major financial markets in Asia mixed in Tuesday trading after calls by industry leaders for a slowdown in the development of artificial intelligence. Oil prices remain elevated. I'm Giles Snyder, NPR News.
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1: 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When night or dungeon darkness takes you, use light in the sun magic tree, or night vision in the moon magic tree, or you can sacrifice your offhand slot to be your party's torchbearer.
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0: Did you know most gathering skill trees feature meticulous collection abilities? Spin the wheel of chance when mining that ore, Outlander. Who knows how many additional resources you'll uncover based upon your skill.
1: This has been a community announcement.

0: Live from NPR News, I'm Giles Snyder. President Trump says he is enough of a guardrail against rogue artificial intelligence, saying Monday that any efforts to limit the technology is part of what he calls a sick conspiracy. Trump is pushing back after calls by tech leaders to slow down AI's rapid development and ensure it's rolled out safely. Meanwhile, Congress divided over how to address the warnings, as NPR's Sam Greenglass reports.
1: Senate Minority Leader Chuck Schumer is calling for an immediate all-senators briefing. Here's House Minority Leader Hakeem Jeffries on ABC.
2: We should take decisive action now so that we can slow down the pace of development in order to protect the American people and ensure that AI is proceeding safely.
1: House Speaker Mike Johnson told CNN that AI companies should take the lead.
3: We need to handle this new technology like we have others in the past and make sure we're doing everything we can responsibly to also not smother American innovation. We have to do both things simultaneously.
1: After this week, the House will recess until after the midterms, making sweeping legislation extremely unlikely anytime soon. Sam Greenglass, NPR News, Washington.
0: The Trump administration has been dealt a setback at the Supreme Court, the court Monday declining to allow the Postal Service to enforce a rule targeting mail ballots. The White House wanted restrictions in place before the November midterm elections, but the justices upheld a federal judge's ruling that blocked the rule while legal challenges proceed. Speaking to reporters from a wheelchair outside the Senate chamber Monday, Kentucky Republican Mitch McConnell said he was looking forward to casting his first vote since a fall at his home in June.
4: I wasn't sure how many of you would be here today. But I'm glad to see you. Time to get back to work.
0: McConnell's three-month-long absence raised questions about his ability to serve in Congress. He says he is still not quite back to 100%, but he has assured Senate Majority Leader John Thune that he will do his best to be present for tough votes. The head of Iran's Atomic Energy Organization says he was not granted a visit to Austria to attend the annual gathering of the new UN nuclear watchdog. The IAEA reported Iran to the UN Security Council last week. Here's NPR's Hadil Al-Shalchi.
5: Iran condemned the exclusion of nuclear chief Mohammad Islami from the International Atomic Energy Agency's annual meeting in Vienna and called it a violation of Iran's rights. According to the Austrian nuclear representative to the UN, a request for an exemption to Islami's travel ban sanction was submitted to the UN Security Council and it was denied. Austria said it was then obliged to deny him entry. This is the first time an Iranian nuclear chief has not attended the meeting in many years, and it comes right after the IAEA reported Iran to the UN Security Council for failing to cooperate with the agency in an investigation into uranium traces found at undeclared sites.
0: You're listening to NPR News. The famed costume designer Bob Mackie died Monday. He was 87 years old. NPR's Chloe Veltman reports that Mackie was known as the Sultan of Sequins.
6: Bob Mackie's dazzling designs became as memorable as the stars who wore them. Think Cher's feathered mohawk headdress ensemble at the 1986 Oscars. He designed an estimated 17,000 costumes for Carol Burnett's variety show, including a famous dress made out of a pair of curtains from her 1976 Gone with the Wind parody.
7: Thank you. I saw it in the window and I just couldn't resist it.
6: In a 2003 interview with WHYY's Fresh Air, Burnett recalled Mackie's impact.
8: Sometimes he would put me in stuff that would literally save the sketch.
6: Mackie won 9 Emmy Awards and a Tony Award and continued dressing stars into the 21st century like Miley Cyrus and Pink. Chloe Veltman, NPR News.
0: The horror comedy show Widow's Bay was a big winner at Monday night's Emmy Awards in Los Angeles. The show broke a record for a comedy series with 14 wins, including Best Comedy Series and 3 acting wins, including Best Actor for star Matthew Rhys, who also won Best Actor for his lead role in The Beast in Me. Rhys is now the first person to win lead acting honors at the same ceremony. Also, Jean Smart won her 5th straight lead actress Emmy for her role in Hacks, making her the first woman to win Best Actress for each season of a show's run. Major financial markets in Asia mixed in Tuesday trading after calls by industry leaders for a slowdown in the development of artificial intelligence. Oil prices remain elevated. I'm Giles Snyder, NPR News.
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We were cool and crazy.

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1: 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Animated emotes can be inserted into the same line by using the percent symbols.
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0: Live from NPR News, I'm Giles Snyder. President Trump says he is enough of a guardrail against rogue artificial intelligence, saying Monday that any efforts to limit the technology is part of what he calls a sick conspiracy. Trump is pushing back after calls by tech leaders to slow down AI's rapid development and ensure it's rolled out safely. Meanwhile, Congress divided over how to address the warnings, as NPR's Sam Greenglass reports.
1: Senate Minority Leader Chuck Schumer is calling for an immediate all-senators briefing. Here's House Minority Leader Hakeem Jeffries on ABC.
2: We should take decisive action now so that we can slow down the pace of development in order to protect the American people and ensure that AI is proceeding safely.
1: House Speaker Mike Johnson told CNN that AI companies should take the lead.
3: We need to handle this new technology like we have others in the past and make sure we're doing everything we can responsibly to also not smother American innovation. We have to do both things simultaneously.
1: After this week, the House will recess until after the midterms, making sweeping legislation extremely unlikely anytime soon. Sam Greenglass, NPR News, Washington.
0: The Trump administration has been dealt a setback at the Supreme Court, the court Monday declining to allow the Postal Service to enforce a rule targeting mail ballots. The White House wanted restrictions in place before the November midterm elections, but the justices upheld a federal judge's ruling that blocked the rule while legal challenges proceed. Speaking to reporters from a wheelchair outside the Senate chamber Monday, Kentucky Republican Mitch McConnell said he was looking forward to casting his first vote since a fall at his home in June.
4: I wasn't sure how many of you would be here today. But I'm glad to see you. Time to get back to work.
0: McConnell's three-month-long absence raised questions about his ability to serve in Congress. He says he is still not quite back to 100%, but he has assured Senate Majority Leader John Thune that he will do his best to proceed to be present for tough votes. The head of Iran's Atomic Energy Organization says he was not granted a visit to Austria to attend the annual gathering of the new UN nuclear watchdog. The IAEA reported Iran to the UN Security Council last week. Here's NPR's Hadil Al-Shalchi.
5: Iran condemned the exclusion of nuclear chief Mohammad Islami from the International Atomic Energy Agency's annual meeting in Vienna and called it a violation of Iran's rights. According to the Austrian nuclear representative to the UN, a request for an exemption to Islami's travel ban sanction was submitted to the UN Security Council and it was denied. Austria said it was then obliged to deny him entry. This is the first time an Iranian nuclear chief has not attended the meeting in many years, and it comes right after the IAEA reported Iran to the UN Security Council for failing to cooperate with the agency in an investigation into uranium traces found at undeclared sites.
0: You're listening to NPR News. The famed costume designer Bob Mackie died Monday. He was 87 years old. NPR's Chloe Veltman reports that Mackie was known as the Sultan of Sequins.
6: Bob Mackie's dazzling designs became as memorable as the stars who wore them. Think Cher's feathered mohawk headdress ensemble at the 1986 Oscars. He designed an estimated 17,000 costumes for Carol Burnett's variety show, including a famous dress made out of a pair of curtains from her 1976 Gone with the Wind parody.
7: Thank you. I saw it in the window and I just couldn't resist it.
6: In a 2003 interview with WHYY's Fresh Air, Burnett recalled Mackie's impact.
8: Sometimes he would put me in stuff that would literally save the sketch.
6: Mackie won 9 Emmy Awards and a Tony Award and continued dressing stars into the 21st century like Miley Cyrus and Pink. Chloe Veltman, NPR News.
0: The horror comedy show Widow's Bay was a big winner at Monday night's Emmy Awards in Los Angeles. The show broke a record for a comedy series with 14 wins, including Best Comedy Series and 3 acting wins, including Best Actor for star Matthew Rhys, who also won Best Actor for his lead role in The Beast in Me. Rhys is now the first person to win lead acting honors at the same ceremony. Also, Jean Smart won her 5th straight lead actress Emmy for her role in Hacks, making her the first woman to win Best Actress for each season of a show's run. Major financial markets in Asia mixed in Tuesday trading after calls by industry leaders for a slowdown in the development of artificial intelligence. Oil prices remain elevated. I'm Giles Snyder, NPR News.
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Hi, this is Winfield. There is something really fishy going on in Britannia, and we don't know what it is. You got to be listening to WRFB right now.

0: 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Volume 21.
1: Did you know the price of the Oracle window in Shroud of the Avatar shows pending PvP and pickpocketing ransoms? Refuse the Oracle's protections or enter a PvP zone to engage in PvP combat, player looting, and thievery if your conscience allows. Oh, chaotic ones, the challenge awaits.
0: This has been a community announcement for WRFB.

0: Live from NPR News, I'm Giles Snyder. President Trump says he is enough of a guardrail against rogue artificial intelligence, saying Monday that any efforts to limit the technology is part of what he calls a sick conspiracy. Trump is pushing back after calls by tech leaders to slow down AI's rapid development and ensure it's rolled out safely. Meanwhile, Congress divided over how to address the warnings, as NPR's Sam Greenglass reports.
1: Senate Minority Leader Chuck Schumer is calling for an immediate all-senators briefing. Here's House Minority Leader Hakeem Jeffries on ABC.
2: We should take decisive action now so that we can slow down the pace of development in order to protect the American people and ensure that AI is proceeding safely.
1: House Speaker Mike Johnson told CNN that AI companies should take the lead.
3: We need to handle this new technology like we have others in the past and make sure we're doing everything we can responsibly to also not smother American innovation. We have to do both things simultaneously.
1: After this week, the House will recess until after the midterms, making sweeping legislation extremely unlikely anytime soon. Sam Greenglass, NPR News, Washington.
0: The Trump administration has been dealt a setback at the Supreme Court, the court Monday declining to allow the Postal Service to enforce a rule targeting mail ballots. The White House wanted restrictions in place before the November midterm elections, but the justices upheld a federal judge's ruling that blocked the rule while legal challenges proceed. Speaking to reporters from a wheelchair outside the Senate chamber Monday, Kentucky Republican Mitch McConnell said he was looking forward to casting his first vote since a fall at his home in June.
4: I wasn't sure how many of you would be here today. But I'm glad to see you. Time to get back to work.
0: McConnell's three-month-long absence raised questions about his ability to serve in Congress. He says he is still not quite back to 100%, but he has assured Senate Majority Leader John Thune that he will do his best to proceed to be present for tough votes. The head of Iran's Atomic Energy Organization says he was not granted a visit to Austria to attend the annual gathering of the new UN nuclear watchdog. The IAEA reported Iran to the UN Security Council last week. Here's NPR's Hadil Al-Shalchi.
5: Iran condemned the exclusion of nuclear chief Mohammad Islami from the International Atomic Energy Agency's annual meeting in Vienna and called it a violation of Iran's rights. According to the Austrian nuclear representative to the UN, a request for an exemption to Islami's travel ban sanction was submitted to the UN Security Council and it was denied. Austria said it was then obliged to deny him entry. This is the first time an Iranian nuclear chief has not attended the meeting in many years, and it comes right after the IAEA reported Iran to the UN Security Council for failing to cooperate with the agency in an investigation into uranium traces found at undeclared sites.
0: You're listening to NPR News. The famed costume designer Bob Mackie died Monday. He was 87 years old. NPR's Chloe Veltman reports that Mackie was known as the Sultan of Sequins.
6: Bob Mackie's dazzling designs became as memorable as the stars who wore them. Think Cher's feathered mohawk headdress ensemble at the 1986 Oscars. He designed an estimated 17,000 costumes for Carol Burnett's variety show, including a famous dress made out of a pair of curtains from her 1976 Gone with the Wind parody.
7: Thank you. I saw it in the window and I just couldn't resist it.
6: In a 2003 interview with WHYY's Fresh Air, Burnett recalled Mackie's impact.
8: Sometimes he would put me in stuff that would literally save the sketch.
6: Mackie won 9 Emmy Awards and a Tony Award and continued dressing stars into the 21st century like Miley Cyrus and Pink. Chloe Veltman, NPR News.
0: The horror comedy show Widow's Bay was a big winner at Monday night's Emmy Awards in Los Angeles. The show broke a record for a comedy series with 14 wins, including Best Comedy Series and 3 acting wins, including Best Actor for star Matthew Rhys, who also won Best Actor for his lead role in The Beast in Me. Rhys is now the first person to win lead acting honors at the same ceremony. Also, Jean Smart won her 5th straight lead actress Emmy for her role in Hacks, making her the first woman to win Best Actress for each season of a show's run. The major financial markets in Asia mixed in Tuesday trading after calls by industry leaders for a slowdown in the development of artificial intelligence. Oil prices remain elevated. I'm Giles Snyder, NPR News.
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Quiet on the set. 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Celebrating over 10 years plus. And still running. Who would have ever thought they would last this long? Lunch with no other than the dynamic duo themselves, Laz and Jack.

0: Greetings, everybody. This is Laz.
1: And this is Jack. Welcome to another edition of Lunch with Laz and Jack, where we interpret the Shroud of the Avatar news so you don't have to do anything other than question your own personal life choices and ours, because they deserve to be questioned. 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
0: You got him.
1: 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I got really kicked from the lot.
0: Oh,
1: I got kicked all the way to the overworld map for some odd reason. Yeah, well, I mean, I got a wheat error, and then when logging back in, it actually did it to the overworld map. And we are on the Chaos Shard
0: QA
1: server.
0: Yes. Because, the QA server. Why doesn't my guild title show up there? Controls. I don't
1: know. Why doesn't my guild show up? Oh, there it is.
0: Yeah, yours is. I don't know why. Well, show nameplates.
1: Wait, where are you?
0: I'm right here, sitting next to you. At least I was.
1: No, you're not. You are not on the lot.
0: Well, I see myself on the lot. I'm moving around on the lot. I'm walking on the lot.
1: You are not on the lot. Hold on. Let me recall for a...
0: Yeah, did you hit zero on your keyboard to see whether you were in the same instance or not?
1: You are not in the same instance as I am.
0: It says you're still here in this instance. And for some reason, I can't target myself. Oh, there it goes. Yeah. I just got the same boot you got. That's why.
1: Oh, so you are going to be... You got a wheat error as well?
0: I got a pelican, actually.
1: Oh, yes. Yeah.
0: Which is interesting, but let's see what happens.
1: Server stability is way there. Is there?
0: Okay, let's see what happens here.
1: That is Laz going to get completely kicked out of Al's head and have to log all the way back in.
0: No, I just had to go. Put the password back in. I wasn't. Yeah, I guess that's all the way out if you want to put it that way. But anyway, welcome to today's show, boys and girls. It is Monday, September 14th, 2026, here inside and outside the Chaos server and the regular server. We are actually on both. Yes. This way we can actually send you guys your streamer bundles.
1: When they
0: come up. And again, on the new fiber connection, adjusted the settings on my streaming, so I've got more speed and... I also increased the audio up to 128 from 96 just for audio reasons, because I could now. Yeah, I know. Yeah. But Waldo,
1: that one really is a big whoop-de-doo.
0: Yeah,
1: because most human ears can't deal with that kind of change.
0: Why? Well, most human ears can
1: listening to it really, really loud.
0: Oh, I was going to say, I mean, you ain't going to notice that, or even up to 256 even. But Waldo commented last week that, the audio was, crappy and sluggish, and of course everybody else knew that the audio was crappy and sluggish, and why didn't this, is there a new release again? I got kicked out.
1: And are you outside to Al's head?
0: No, as I got just, it wouldn't log me at all. And I gotta I had to go back to the launcher screen this time and,
1: yeah.
0: do something. Well, let's start off today from where we left off sort of last week, because last week I gave a shout out to a friend of the show, Dak Stalker, about the possibility of his lots getting booted due to the new auction system and all the lots that he had taken.
1: I read some of that on the in Discord, because Chris was having an entire discussion about it over the weekend.
0: Well, the catch was is that Dak Stalker actually started that after he conferred with me. He hit me up and said, "Hey, what do you know about this?" And I gave him a couple of clips of, you know, "Hey, this is what we know is going on, and you know, and this is what he said." And he was like, okay. Then he went ahead and started the conversation over in the Discord channel. Thankfully, Chris was there. And while I was watching this all shake out, I noticed that there were some newer players within the last couple of years. And even one player who's been here the whole of like 4 days, who has this entitlement that you know, they think they've got input as to what we, the older folks, should be, you know, be allowed to do and not do with the lots that we paid for. Now I'm going to
1: we paid for the lots. We paid for the deeds.
0: Well, right, that's what I mean. The deeds. I'm going to ask you to go to the forums. And who the hell was that? And what was it? That was probably Lomir with some really bad audio. And I want you to bring up the forums real quick and just
2: pull up the latest.
0: Huh?
2: How could it be me? I haven't said anything yet.
0: Well, somebody was saying something. But anyway, bring up the forums real quick. Because
2: I was going to say, how do we get on the QA server on a Chaos card?
0: You click the drop down for QA server.
1: Yeah.
2: On the launcher?
0: Yeah. One says Chaos and one says QA as a drop down.
2: Oh, no. I see it. I didn't see it before.
0: Yeah. Have you pulled up the forum and the latest alerts? You probably don't have them the way I have them.
1: I am looking at the wish list requests.
0: Okay, so the first one was proposal for progressive housing tax system. Actually, proposal for legacy ownership, new players, and sustainable future. Progressive housing tax systems. And then thoughts on POT, PRT, and NPC towns. Okay. So, and a proposal to house refresh change, which is the one I want you to click on there. Oh, he pulled that. Somebody pulled that one. Yeah, Never mind.
1: Several of those are actually gone, because I've got the proposal progressive house taxing system, then thoughts on POT, PRT, and NPC towns.
0: Okay, let me give you this then, because I have the original.
1: Yeah, but we don't care about the original because it's no longer there.
0: I understand that.
1: And now I got to get back into our Discord from the Shroud Discord, because I was bringing up some of Chris's comments.
0: That was a PRT governor one. That's not the one I'm looking for. Oh, here it is. I will give you this then so that you can pull this up. Come on. And I guess I have to put it in Discord so I can pull it up for everybody now also. So we don't need this anymore. Well, I'll just pull this over. Bring this up here. Proposal for to housing refresh change. This is the one I wanted you to talk about, and before we get to the other stuff, well,
1: note, the proposed change does not apply to your RPT and POT. The fuck's RPT? Player Runtown.
0: Yeah, he's got the names all wrong. PRT is the RPT, POT is the only one correct, and PA Towns is NPC Towns, according to this guy. Yeah, yeah, so...
1: My idea is simple. I aim to change the refresh time only. For normal accounts, it is 120 days. For some pledge accounts, it's a year. If an account has less than 5 lots in Place Anywhere Towns, no changes. If 10 plus, then the housing burden debuff kicks up and overrides the default refresh time to 60 days. If 15 plus, then 30 days. If 20 plus, then 19 hours. If 30 plus, then 12 hours.
0: Yeah. So,
1: what they're really trying to do is get rid of this. This is what I was going to say related to Chris's comments.
0: Okay. Well, let me finish this one real quick first. I placed a comment after that that said, those of us who have a year or more paid between $5,000 and $11,000 for this privilege. And this is non-negotiable. I didn't put the non-negotiable, but all I did was tell them how much we paid, and all of a sudden, that idea goes poof because, didn't know you guys. Yeah, all you free-to-play payers don't realize how much Jack and I combined on just these two accounts is $10,000 that was given to the game. And the privileges that come with that cannot be revoked, changed, whatever, just because, they could, but that would piss off a lot of other people because there's, 170 plus other Dukes who paid $5,000, not including the people who paid up to $11,000 for the Lord and the Manors, which is a good bunch of them, and then the people who paid $7,000-$8,000 for the Lord of the Isles, first off, Knight Rider, there is no problem, in my opinion, and again, Chris thinks go ahead and say what you were going to say first.
1: This is someone bitching about people owning multiple lots in not player-owned towns, but in NPC towns that used to have the rule you were only allowed to place three lots.
0: Three lots total. Yeah, and I mentioned that in the conversation. Three lots total. That meant you could own one in Owlshead, one in Soul Town, and say one in Resolute, and that was it.
1: Yeah.
0: And I do believe it was Chris who made that change. I don't know, but I believe so. And that made it so that they took it out because of the lack of player base. And since there was

0: tell you, Jack, myself, or anybody how we play the game, whether it's correct, incorrect, or not. Now, I will say, granted, it's been about a year since I've stocked any of my vendors because it was very laborious and tedious, and I've been waiting for these changes to come. So while this conversation was going on yesterday, I chimed in, and I chimed in with two of the three things that I believe needed being fixed very fast and very seriously. The first one was, shall we walk over to our lot signs? Let's go over to our lot signs.
1: Okay.
0: And we will read these. But the concept of how do you upgrade a lot when the lot is already being used? I guess maybe we have to go to the...
1: Remember, I don't actually own this lot.
0: Okay. Well, go to your lot deeds. Do you have any lot deeds? Hit you and bring up your lot deeds.
1: I do.
0: I still don't see it here. How are we supposed to do it here? Lot deeds. You're supposed to be able to upgrade them now.
1: Well, I can do it from the inventory.
0: No, from the placed lot.
1: Oh.
0: I think Knight Rider was joshing us because...
1: Well, okay, so I've got a claimed place anywhere tax-free in Snug Harbor.
0: Right.
1: And right-clicking on that does not allow me to actually upgrade it.
0: Ah, here we go. Click on the first gear. There it is.
1: What first gear?
0: Oh, no, you have to actually be at the lot. Okay. So here we go.
1: Since I don't own this lot,
0: I will give you a screenshot of what I see now. Okay, so it says in. So now I can upgrade this deed to a place anywhere tax free city deed from here for 12,000 crowns. Directly from my lot sign. So if it has all the full, you can actually do all of, I'm just going to click that for a minute because I don't think I have the crowns to do it. Let me just see how many crowns I have. How many crowns do I have? Will it actually do it if I, no, I only have 10,000 crowns, so I couldn't do it if I wanted to. But, basically, let's see what happens when I try. Is it going to tell me you have insufficient crowns? Okay, but you can now upgrade your deeds.
1: From the property, from the,
0: right.
1: The lot deed.
0: Because, again, the problem was being that, how do you upgrade your deed without removing it? And I brought that up because of the, if I unclaim my lot to do the deed, and Chris says, I got to fix that. And he fixed it within 5 minutes. So good. Thank you to listening to that. Once he had that finished.
1: We are not allowed to actually access the tester menu because we do not have tester accounts.
0: Yeah. Is it that a slash command?
1: Yeah, slash tester.
0: Nope. Requires a tester account. Yep. Okay. But anyway, let's go check the other thing, because then I says, well, now that that's taken care of, how about granular purchases off of vendors? And you don't have anything on this vendor,
1: do you? Because I already consolidated that shit.
0: Oh, there we go. Jack's an assist. So that brings me to 1,700. How do I do one?
1: Well,
0: I don't see a way to do one.
1: You should be able to go to the buy, find mine.
0: Yeah.
1: Double click on it.
0: And oh, double click.
1: Slider.
0: Double click. Okay, that's a new one. Usually it's just a pull.

0: But there it is, and then I can buy. Let's just, you can just type in the window, 5, and I can buy 5 scrolls out of the 1,700 scrolls. Very nice. And then the other one, double-click, and I'll buy 5 scrolls off of that one. And I bought 5 off of 1,000 and 5 off 1,700, and now let's see how they update. Now I'm going to open it up again. And now he's got 1650. Where did the other ones go?
1: Well, I'm looking for it. 1695 and 995.
0: And 995. There it is. I had to just do it by weight.
1: So you bought a total of 10 recall scrolls.
0: Yes, I did. So, you know, Chris says, "What do you mean granular?" And I said, "This is what we asked for." And I gave him the scenario, and he said, yay. And he gave us that while they were having this whole town discussion yesterday. So the last one that I have to get him to do now is when you claim your mail, you can just pull the gold and leave the other stuff.
1: Yeah, you have to hit take all.
0: Excuse me.
1: So yes. I can't claim my gold, just the gold.
0: Right, but I was more interested in, once he started recognizing my chat yesterday, I just got straight to the point and said, need this done, need that done, and he had both done within the half hour of the first one, which was the selling the lots. He had done in like 5 minutes, and the granular sales took a little bit longer, but by the end of a half hour of watching that and chatting with Chris and everybody else, we got those two features, quality of life, things taken care of. So, you're all welcome.
1: Yeah.
0: Again, I told them I didn't need the credit for it, but he made sure that I had the credit in the update notes. So, speaking of update notes.
1: Now, before we go, let's go back to the housing again.
0: What about it? Okay, so hold on. I got the recall scrolls. Yeah.
1: If Chris wants to go ahead and re-implement some sort of threshold on how many houses an account can hold, fine and dandy. Accounts are free.
0: Yeah, and he's aware of that they would just go make 20 accounts and do that. And I said, fine, well, and good. But then they got to go manage 20 accounts, which I don't think most people, except for maybe Steve, would actually take the time to do. You want a key ring. What do we need a key ring for? House doors don't have locks. Although I missed the old key ring from Ultima and being able to steal people's keys or wait for them to open their doors and hide in their houses and hope they forgot to lock stuff up and all that good stuff.
1: Yeah.
2: Fun time.
1: Yeah. But the other thing is, with the advent of teleport to zone scrolls and the ability to teleport to different portions of a town, there is no such thing as prime real estate.
0: Well, I brought that one up too, and again, that's where he brought up the he doesn't want new people seeing towns that just say quest towns that have all those for sale signs on them. Now, again,
1: that is whatever Dax or anybody else, that's their right to do that.
0: Well, again, now, here is the other kicker on that. You know how much money he's dropped buying all those lot deeds? You know, people are saying he shouldn't be able to do that. Well, he's helped support the game by buying all those lot deeds, and he's literally got hundreds. I mean, I thought I had a lot.
1: Yeah.
0: And again, I always show you guys this list. I have 2 pages. He's probably got 10 pages of lots. And, you know, and he's got them all pretty much tax-free, too. So, Christ, maybe new free account deeds from the Quest shouldn't be tradable.
1: Once you upgrade it, it's tradable then.
0: Yeah, it's not initially. So if you didn't know that, you know that now. But again, and yes, you can buy deeds with in-game gold from people who spent the money on them, except for CC, who does a lot of trades. CC does a lot of trades from things.
1: Yeah. In order to get to the tax-free, you either have to buy it from another player or you have to upgrade it with crowns.
0: Right. But the argument is that
1: a lot of money back to the game.
0: Yeah. The argument, again, is Chris doesn't want to see, you know, all these for sale signs on lots. Now, again,
1: Buttercup.
0: I'm going to get to the actual cream of this, which is, he's not going to start banning people immediately. He's hoping that with the new features in there, it will entice people like Dax to, you know, use his for sale powers to sell off his deeds and those lots. But again, some people are saying, well, you know, new players aren't going to have 20 million, so I suggested a rent system where somebody like Dax could, you know, say, I want 2,000 gold a week or, you know, 8,000 gold a month, and you can rent the lot off of me. Yeah. You can buy deeds with in-game gold, which you get off of Andrew Nidal. Yeah, CC's my go-to guy. CC's usually got the best. Let's do a search. Hold on. Let's do a vendor search. Let's do all zones. And let's see how many deeds are actually out there.
1: Zones.
0: Holy crap. Darkstalker has a lot of deeds available.
1: Yeah. Or you could always just do a search for tax-free.
0: Well, this brings them all up, I believe. So just do a search for deed. And
1: it also brings conversationalists into it.
0: Yeah, Zealot, I don't see a single deed listed by Mr. Night Owl here anywhere. But Novia Market, Dax has got loads of deeds. Let's see... the highest price. A village.
1: Oh, 35 million for.
0: Yeah. And that's Cabazon. Whereas Dax has got a keep deed. DOT taxed for 9 million. And a city tax free for 9 million. The keep is almost 10 million. But I mean, these are pretty reasonable prices when you're thinking about it. In a town, place, anywhere, tax free. Dax, you got two different prices there. I don't know why. $48.90 and $45.90. Well, it's the same deed. I would be asking the same price, you know.
1: It's prerogative to put different values.
0: I understand that.
1: He wants one to sell faster than the other. Impulse buy.
0: Yeah, well, I better get that cheaper one before, you know, somebody else does. Yeah, absolutely.
1: Yeah.
0: But, road deeds, 450,000 for road deeds is about normal. That's about the normal.
1: Yeah, this is my thing about, Chris bitching about the signage on things saying, like, for sale, email, in-game message, Dax Stalker.
0: Yep.
1: This goes back to when Owl's Head first came into the game. And Hutch, the developer, is like, no, what the fuck did the players do to my town?
0: You would never bitch about anything.
1: Yes,
0: he's updating the regular server to the new stuff, the stuff we just showed off.
1: Yeah, we are on 253 on the QA server. Yes.
0: Well, we got you, Chris. You want to go buy some scrolls off me or vice versa? I love this new feature again. I know. We got to do it again so we can show it on stream.
1: Well, I ain't. Oh, God, it takes forever to stand up.
0: It took us a minute to figure out the double click.
1: Da, da, da, da, da, da, da. Although your existing stacks, I cannot break up until you actually reclaim all those. No, I cannot.
0: Really?
1: Yeah, because those are old stacks that were not set up as price individual.
0: That shouldn't make a difference.
1: Yes, it does.
0: Okay, let me reclaim, and then I will... God, how do you relist? Let me just,
1: We'll do a search for scrolls.
0: Yeah. I have a bunch on me.
1: Go to my listings and drag them over.
0: Why don't I have any scrolls on me? I'll just buy the 100. It doesn't matter here. Just buy the stack. Just need mail.
1: I'm not buying the stack.
0: It's not going to cost you anything here.
1: You're the one that wanted to demonstrate the process.
0: Just buy the stack, will you? Oh. Jesus, it doesn't cost you anything.
1: I did. I bought a stack of 10. Again. Oh, actually, there's user slash Oracle. Hopefully this goes into... report bug. User interface in mail system.
0: Well, again, we don't know if it's an actual bug or just an oversight, but I'm waiting for the mail to come in.
1: There is also a user interface bug related to the subject.
0: Yeah. Chris, in the mail system on the old shard, when you get mail, You are able to double click on the gold and take the gold and then discard the receipt. Here, we're only able to take everything, which then means that the receipts get stuck in your backpack and then you gotta go and search for them all in your backpack and delete them manually when we could just, so if we could make it so that we can click this gold and take it directly out of the mailbox and then discard the receipts. Now, personally, what I used to do is I take the gold and I leave the receipts in my mailbox till I go restock the vendors they came from. And then once I've restocked the vendors with what was sold, I can, you know, go ahead and delete them after that. Then unrelated to a new feature, but just an issue with mail, I'll get it. Very cool. Thank you very much, sir.
1: I mean,
0: and again, thank you yesterday.
1: The old-fashioned way and use the Oracle and report bug.
0: Yeah, I'm too lazy to do that, especially when I know Chris is actively working and quickly because, again, while that whole conversation was happening yesterday over the housing system, casually threw in those other two fixes and he got them done immediately. And again, big thanks and big props on that one.
1: I'm going to say everybody's going to always complain about someone having a lot that they can't, that was claimed a long ass time ago.
0: Well, again, what really got me was the person who's been here. Well, they're here for 4 days today. And they really were very vocal about what's happened over the last 13 years. And you have no clue what actually happened over the last 13 years to get to where we are. But we got to pause for a moment and stop and pull some streamer bundles. So I am pulling my bundles and conjure a dragon. Is getting mine.
1: This thing up. Yeah.
0: As I reopen
1: screwed the archive, it's like have to click 5 more buttons.
0: Oh, yeah, I know. Conjurer Dragon is her bear, right?
1: A bear Taraxacum.
0: Been a while since I've actually sent him.
1: Yes, and bundles are reopen, hopefully, on both sides.
0: So yeah, I forgot. Tina resubbed earlier, so Tina, should we play a game of marbles? And
1: Itor also subbed right at the during the intro for me.
0: On your side? Yeah, so either that or we're giving away game keys at the butt of the hour.
1: Yeah. Yeah, and we'll give away just a game key right now. Because we skipped it so long ago. And
0: all right, maybe we'll play a game of Bullseye at the end.
1: Is receiving a copy of The Chant. Going to Murphing all the way. So Janie Murphy getting The Chant, which is a $25 game.
0: All right, well, I've got a copy of Cheap Golf going out to somebody, which is a $5 game currently on sale. $1.99, and that's going to be Conjurer Dragon as well. So congratulations, Conjurer. You're going to get yourself a copy of Cheap Golf, who also hasn't won a game key in a while. How long has it been? It's been since August. Oh, that not too far back. But there you go, Conjurer.

0: But moving right along. Are we ready to get to some of the... notes?
1: Nope. Where do you want to go? Where do you want to go to it?
0: Oh, we can start...
1: not today that you want to go to.
0: We can start on the 12th, or we can start on the 11th. I would just say we do yesterday and today.
1: Okay, so yesterday, September 13th, 79 items. Slow day for Chris. Pets and creatures in Dwaynar and Jade Valley stop walking through a houses, a nav mesh tile that cannot fit every decoration now drops only the ones it cannot fit. The equipping avatar's loading phase is fixed properly this time. Item data that took 10 to 38 seconds to prepare on every world entry now takes 69 milliseconds.
0: Nice.
1: Nice. At startup. A bug we closed in August was still firing every day. The fix had guarded the wrong null. The real one is guarded now. And the stale housing record behind 60 days of a scene server errors is gone. Creatures and townsfolk could stop appearing for the rest of a play session. In every scene the player visited, one error inside the client's spawn queue ended it for good, and the queue is started once at boot. Why are creatures and townsfolk spawned on the game client? Is that offline only mode, or is that online? Because to me, that seems a little backwards. And the queue is fixed along with three smaller leaks of the same shape found next to it. Yeah, to me, creatures or mobs of any variety should be... their location should be controlled, defined by the server.
0: You would think.
1: Yeah, not the game client. Because that means that opens up something to some potential man in the middle attacks. But yeah. The nightly release failure fixed and fenced. The published script lost its upload destination to a helper file that resets its settings. The fix plus four new gates, a release failure ledger of all 38 failure nodes since July, and a per run log that names repeats. And whispering in AFK player, now you get told they are away. And slash AFK takes away the message. What about moving or changing that status?
0: Yeah, if you take a look at your log, the log would tell you when you went AFK on the main, you know, having the... Whatchamacallit. The miscellaneous... the
1: AFK status?
0: Yeah.
1: Yeah.
0: Let's just see, slash AFK, and it tells you you're AFK.
1: Yes.
0: Did you notice anything else, by the way, today?
1: Well, we haven't been in town long enough to not be AFK.
0: We've been here since, we've been here long enough to go AFK.
1: No, we have not,
0: have you tested it?
1: Because we got punted. Kicked. We got kicked from the game earlier. From the QA server.
0: Have you sat in the chat? Have you sat in the chair for an hour or plus at any session just to see what happens? I have.
1: Well, no, you have not either. You have, not been AFK long enough to trigger.
0: I didn't say today. I just said, have you sat in a chair for over an hour in a game session on this servers? No, you haven't.
1: No, I have not. Well, other than when I forget to close out of the game.
0: And I'm okay, well, I haven't seen my... haven't seen myself get booted to the lot entrance or anything else like that in these shards yet. And 253 is on chaos.
1: Are you
0: now.
1: Still standing up?
0: Not that I've seen.
1: Okay. So if you AFK sitting down, you remain seated.
0: Like hopefully. Right now. And it's interesting. Yeah, now that I clicked and moved, the AFK went away. But,
1: Yeah. Can't demonstrate any of that on chaos so far. Moving today.
0: That's cute. Try and message me now that I'm.
1: It does not say that you are AFK in game.
0: It says it right above my character.
1: No, it does not.
0: Next to my, you can't see it. It's really dark gray.
1: Wait, I'm looking
2: on the on the chaos shard or the regular.
0: Yeah.
1: I'm looking at the wrong one. It does not say that above your head on chaos.
0: It says it next to my name.
1: No, it does not.
0: I see it.
2: I don't see it.
0: Okay, well, message me.
1: Well, I was first going through and saying...
2: And okay, it says you're away from the keyboard, gone fishing.
1: You've gone fishing. Yes,
0: gone fishing.
2: Last time you caught anything.
1: So now you have a custom AFK message.
0: Yes.
1: But that AFK is not reflected on your character in-game, so it's missing that badge.
0: Okay.
1: Which is Oracle. Report.
0: This concludes the test of the full build promote rollback system. Very cool. Yeah, and this, by the way, Chris, is not a bug or anything like that, but if you happen to notice the nameplates over myself and Lomir, compare these to the regular shards. And I'm going to switch over to that one now real quick so you can see the difference. I'm going to hide that one and open that one. You'll notice that the nameplates here are white, whereas the nameplates on the Chaos server
1: are gray.
0: Yeah, which makes them...
1: You can edit your theme colors, man.
0: But this is just default. And again, it should be default.
1: You changed your theme.
0: Right when we switched, he got a commercial. Why would I change my theme? Themes only affect the windows, right?
1: There's all kinds of stuff. I do not see the...
0: Yeah, let me know when the commercial finishes for you.
1: You can always subscribe and you won't get those. I don't actually see a way to change those player colors in game.
2: Hey, there's Heather.
1: I'm editing my theme and I'm not seeing the color
0: that's,
1: for
0: that's what I'm saying.
1: Yeah.
0: That's exactly what I'm saying, but you can continue to read real quick while we wait for Chris to get out of the commercial.
1: Yeah, It changes some text, but not all of it. Lot deed upgrades in place now. No unclaiming. And we demonstrated that earlier. Testers sign into the tracker with their in-game passwords. Spells and skills work again at the river's edge. Waiting stopped, refusing everything but water magic. Sell individually on player vendors. One listing of 1,000 potions can now be bought. 5 or 10 at a time. What about 1 at a time? And a besieged town's cobblest could heal back to full when players left the town. Fixed on every town siege found while finishing the second review of the cobblest stronghold. And Chaos and QA both spent hours refusing logins today because one build number was handed out twice. Release pipeline is being rebuilt. So a half-finished release can never move a shard. Which takes us to today's update. Which so far, been slow with only 30 items.
0: Refresh? Yep, still only 30 items.
1: Close 20 reported bugs from the tracker. Charge was stacking 2 resist crowd control buffs on every hit that landed. 2 of the 5 that make a target immune to control it. Lands 1 knockdown now, and the same odds the 2 rolls gave between them. Gear that took itself over off after a login or a zone change is fixed. A pack reread emptied the container before refilling it, and anything worn red as removed for that gap.
0: Okay, I'm guessing he's done with the commercials, so you'll notice very hard to read nameplates over mine and Lomir's heads on this shard, Chaos, versus White. Easy to read names on the regular shard. Well,
1: The font weight is completely different.
0: The fonts are a little slightly very,
1: They're both, it's kind of like looking at a bear's name. Because a bear is sitting in my seat because he's shrunk down. The size of the font is much smaller.
2: Hey guys.
1: But it's a stronger bodied.
0: Yeah, again, this is the live shard. Yes, Lomir. White nameplates.
2: Hey, how do you display people's names?
0: Display names.
1: In.
2: Like the ones over your head.
1: In.
0: Yeah, display names. And then the in. Chaos server.
2: I don't know what it was, but that's not doing anything.
0: Gray on the Chaos server.
1: Well, they're both gray.
0: I understand that, except you're blue because you're my guildmate, which is very easy to see when you're your guildmate. Even Knight Rider is hard to see standing right here in front because they're not white. Yeah. The white is just so much easier to read when you look at it. Yeah.
1: So what color is my title on your side?
0: Which shard?
1: QA.
0: It's gold, orange. The way it's supposed to be.
1: Okay.
0: Yeah. Yeah.
1: Whereas the Knight of New Britannia is blue on my screen, or whatever.
0: Yeah, my whole name, is all that is, all blue, right? The Knight of New Britannia, my name, and the guild are all blue.
1: If that is not configurable.
2: On the chaos shard?
1: There is, looking at these theme settings, I actually have nothing that is gray.
0: And again,
1: theme.
0: I can just take my taskbar you know, my nameplate and put, you know, what the difference is right next to it and how this white looks compared to how that gray looks. This is how it looks on the, you know, the active shard, the current live shard. Whereas, you know, it just, it's tougher to read, you know, when you're looking at it. Especially for us old farts.
3: Amen.
0: Already found it and fixed it next release. There we go. See, that's what we love to hear is, again, is, you know, I'm loving all this new stuff. And, you know, again, the one last thing I wanted to talk about, because I also spoke to Chris about this yesterday, was I wanted to rename, one of my towns. And, I asked him whether it would be worth doing it now or waiting. If you click in our Discord,
1: Journey's In.
0: Just go above the "and now for something different" meme on Discord. And look for the 1241 post for the right below "for the win."
1: Yeah.
0: And bring up that conversation. So when I asked him, "Am I correct?"
1: Yeah.
0: All right. Anyway, I'll just paraphrase it and show it. Is I asked him if once the new servers come online, POT names can be changed without emptying everyone out, like it says on the storefront. And he says, yes, on the fly. And then his other answer was, I moved a ton of that stuff that used to be manual and done by a dev to a control panel in our dev portal and can now change almost everything on the fly from a web portal. He wants to fire Sanyo, the POT maintainer, so he can hire Sanyo, the full-time episode 2 and 3 quest guy. So, but because he's making those moves, Sanyo will be able to focus, more time on to, questing and other stuff and not having to do all those POT changes for everybody, and they'll be able to do it. So once, the new Chaos server comes online, I will be submitting a request to, have one of my town's names updated. I'm not actually changing it, but Journey's End is probably going to be renamed to Journey's End Marketplace, so that it goes in line with all the other marketplace towns that have marketplace.
1: You just want the market on there.
0: Yeah, absolutely. Because when people search, a lot of people just search for market, you know, as market. You know, and, you know, they get the list of marketplace towns, and nobody knows Journey's End exists for that reason. So, but we got to wrap things up here for today. Yeah, that is great news, Knight Rider. Absolutely is, getting Sanyo, freed up to do real stuff that we need done instead of, you know, taking care of POT stuff that eats up dev time. Absolutely. We're going to go ahead and pull the final giveaways because I got to get out of here and head to dialysis because my time's changed yet again. So now I got to be there at 2:30 instead of 3:00. So I got to run once I get out of here.
1: Both of mine.
0: Lomia is getting my streamer bundle.
1: Is going to be a $40 game with Zombie Army 4 Dead War.
0: Very cool.
4: Yes.
0: And I'm going to pull the final winner. And Knight Rider. Knight Rider is going to get the final game key. He's going to get a copy of Arkshot on Steam. You're welcome. And Arkshot is currently, looks like a $5 game. $5 game going out to Knight Rider. So congratulations to you. Thank you to Tina for the sub on my stream, and thank you to Vitor for the sub on Jack's stream, and of course, thank you all for all you have done over the years, keeping us here 5 days a week, except when we're not, which happens from time to time. And a big shout out to Chris for getting all the stuff he's getting done lately and actually listening to two idiots who misinterpret the news and getting these things that we complain about fixed. I really appreciate you, Chris. And again, big welcome back. I know you've been back for a while, but I don't think we've actually said that. So, all right, we're going to wrap things up. We'll be back with more tomorrow right here on NBNN. Till then, I'm Laz.
1: I'm Jack.
2: I'm Lomir.
0: And this is NBNN. Have a great day, everybody. We'll see you all tomorrow.
1: Bye-bye.

0: 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Volume 7.
1: Did you know if you right-click your character's health bar on the top left of your screen, options are revealed? Want to conceal your Grandmaster accomplishments? Want to share your character stats? Abracadabra, presto changeo, you can.
0: This has been a community announcement for WRFB.

0: Live from NPR News, I'm Giles Snyder. President Trump says he is enough of a guardrail against rogue artificial intelligence, saying Monday that any efforts to limit the technology is part of what he calls a sick conspiracy. Trump is pushing back after calls by tech leaders to slow down AI's rapid development and ensure it's rolled out safely. Meanwhile, Congress divided over how to address the warnings, as NPR's Sam Greenglass reports.
1: Senate Minority Leader Chuck Schumer is calling for an immediate all-senators briefing. Here's House Minority Leader Hakeem Jeffries on ABC.
2: We should take decisive action now so that we can slow down the pace of development in order to protect the American people and ensure that AI is proceeding safely.
1: House Speaker Mike Johnson told CNN that AI companies should take the lead.
3: We need to handle this new technology like we have others in the past and make sure we're doing everything we can responsibly to also not smother American innovation. We have to do both things simultaneously.
1: After this week, the House will recess until after the midterms, making sweeping legislation extremely unlikely anytime soon. Sam Greenglass, NPR News, Washington.
0: The Trump administration has been dealt a setback at the Supreme Court, the court Monday declining to allow the Postal Service to enforce a rule targeting mail ballots. The White House wanted restrictions in place before the November midterm elections, but the justices upheld a federal judge's ruling that blocked the rule while legal challenges proceed. Speaking to reporters from a wheelchair outside the Senate chamber Monday, Kentucky Republican Mitch McConnell said he was looking forward to casting his first vote since a fall at his home in June.
4: I wasn't sure how many of you would be here today, but I'm glad to see you. Time to get back to work.
0: McConnell's three-month-long absence raised questions about his ability to serve in Congress. He says he is still not quite back to 100%, but he has assured Senate Majority Leader John Thune that he will do his best to proceed to be present for tough votes. The head of Iran's Atomic Energy Organization says he was not granted a visit to Austria to attend the annual gathering of the new UN nuclear watchdog. The IAEA reported Iran to the UN Security Council last week. Here's NPR's Hadil Al-Shalchi.
5: Iran condemned the exclusion of nuclear chief Mohammad Islami from the International Atomic Energy Agency's annual meeting in Vienna and called it a violation of Iran's rights. According to the Austrian nuclear representative to the UN, a request for an exemption to Islami's travel ban sanction was submitted to the UN Security Council and it was denied. Austria said it was then obliged to deny him entry. This is the first time an Iranian nuclear chief has not attended the meeting in many years, and it comes right after the IAEA reported Iran to the UN Security Council for failing to cooperate with the agency in an investigation into uranium traces found at undeclared sites.
0: You're listening to NPR News. The famed costume designer Bob Mackie died Monday. He was 87 years old. NPR's Chloe Veltman reports that Mackie was known as the Sultan of Sequins.
6: Bob Mackie's dazzling designs became as memorable as the stars who wore them. Think Cher's feathered mohawk headdress ensemble at the 1986 Oscars. He designed an estimated 17,000 costumes for Carol Burnett's variety show, including a famous dress made out of a pair of curtains from her 1976 Gone with the Wind parody.
7: Thank you. I saw it in the window and I just couldn't resist it.
6: In a 2003 interview with WHYY's Fresh Air, Burnett recalled Mackie's impact.
8: Sometimes he would put me in stuff that would literally save the sketch.
6: Mackie won 9 Emmy Awards and a Tony Award and continued dressing stars into the 21st century like Miley Cyrus and Pink. Chloe Veltman, NPR News.
0: The horror comedy show Widow's Bay was a big winner at Monday night's Emmy Awards in Los Angeles. The show broke a record for a comedy series with 14 wins, including Best Comedy Series and 3 acting wins, including Best Actor for star Matthew Rhys, who also won Best Actor for his lead role in The Beast in Me. Rhys is now the first person to win lead acting honors at the same ceremony. Also, Jean Smart won her 5th straight lead actress Emmy for her role in Hacks, making her the first woman to win Best Actress for each season of a show's run. Major financial markets in Asia mixed in Tuesday trading after calls by industry leaders for a slowdown in the development of artificial intelligence. Oil prices remain elevated. I'm Giles Snyder, NPR News.
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0: confusion, which causes your movement keys to become temporarily rearranged? Beware monsters and players using chaos magic, especially if you're running along a cliff's edge.
1: This has been a community announcement for WWE.

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1: Chris supports my balls.
0: That's not true.
2: I like my balls.
0: That's true.

0: Live from NPR News, I'm Giles Snyder. President Trump says he is enough of a guardrail against rogue artificial intelligence, saying Monday that any efforts to limit the technology is part of what he calls a sick conspiracy. Trump is pushing back after calls by tech leaders to slow down AI's rapid development and ensure it's rolled out safely. Meanwhile, Congress divided over how to address the warnings, as NPR's Sam Greenglass reports.
1: Senate Minority Leader Chuck Schumer is calling for an immediate all-senators briefing. Here's House Minority Leader Hakeem Jeffries on ABC.
2: We should take decisive action now so that we can slow down the pace of development in order to protect the American people and ensure that AI is proceeding safely.
1: House Speaker Mike Johnson told CNN that AI companies should take the lead.
3: We need to handle this new technology like we have others in the past and make sure we're doing everything we can responsibly to also not smother American innovation. We have to do both things simultaneously.
1: After this week, the House will recess until after the midterms, making sweeping legislation extremely unlikely anytime soon. Sam Greenglass, NPR News, Washington.
0: The Trump administration has been dealt a back at the Supreme Court. The court Monday declining to allow the Postal Service to enforce a rule targeting mail ballots. The White House wanted restrictions in place before the November midterm elections, but the justices upheld a federal judge's ruling that blocked the rule while legal challenges proceed. Speaking to reporters from a wheelchair outside the Senate chamber Monday, Kentucky Republican Mitch McConnell said he was looking forward to casting his first vote since a fall at his home in June.
4: I wasn't sure how many of you would be here today. But I'm glad to see you. Time to get back to work.
0: McConnell's three-month-long absence raised questions about his ability to serve in Congress. He says he is still not quite back to 100%, but he has assured Senate Majority Leader John Thune that he will do his best to proceed to be present for tough votes. The head of Iran's Atomic Energy Organization says he was not granted a visit to Austria to attend the annual gathering of the new UN nuclear watchdog. The IAEA reported Iran to the UN Security Council last week. Here's NPR's Hadil Al-Shalchi.
5: Iran condemned the exclusion of nuclear chief Mohammad Islami from the International Atomic Energy Agency's annual meeting in Vienna and called it a violation of Iran's rights. According to the Austrian nuclear representative to the UN, a request for an exemption to Islami's travel ban sanction was submitted to the UN Security Council and it was denied. Austria said it was then obliged to deny him entry. This is the first time an Iranian nuclear chief has not attended the meeting in many years, and it comes right after the IAEA reported Iran to the UN Security Council for failing to cooperate with the agency in an investigation into uranium traces found at undeclared sites.
0: You're listening to NPR News. The famed costume designer Bob Mackie died Monday. He was 87 years old. NPR's Chloe Veltman reports that Mackie was known as the Sultan of Sequins.
6: Bob Mackie's dazzling designs became as memorable as the stars who wore them. Think Cher's feathered mohawk headdress ensemble at the 1986 Oscars. He designed an estimated 17,000 costumes for Carol Burnett's variety show, including a famous dress made out of a pair of curtains from her 1976 Gone with the Wind parody.
7: Thank you. I saw it in the window and I just couldn't resist it.
6: In a 2003 interview with WHYY's Fresh Air, Burnett recalled Mackie's impact.
8: Sometimes he would put me in stuff that would literally save the sketch.
6: Mackie won 9 Emmy Awards and a Tony Award and continued dressing stars into the 21st century like Miley Cyrus and Pink. Chloe Veltman, NPR News.
0: The horror comedy show Widow's Bay was a big winner at Monday night's Emmy Awards in Los Angeles. The show broke a record for a comedy series with 14 wins, including Best Comedy Series and 3 acting wins, including Best Actor for star Matthew Rhys, who also won Best Actor for his lead role in The Beast in Me. Rhys is now the first person to win lead acting honors at the same ceremony. Also, Jean Smart won her 5th straight lead actress Emmy for her role in Hacks, making her the first woman to win Best Actress for each season of a show's run. The major financial markets in Asia mixed in Tuesday trading after calls by industry leaders for a slowdown in the development of artificial intelligence. Oil prices remain elevated. I'm Giles Snyder, NPR News.
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2: 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But watch your focus as you do.
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1: Live from NPR News, I'm Giles Snyder. President Trump says he is enough of a guardrail against rogue artificial intelligence, saying Monday that any efforts to limit the technology is part of what he calls a sick conspiracy. Trump is pushing back after calls by tech leaders to slow down AI's rapid development and ensure it's rolled out safely. Meanwhile, Congress divided over how to address the warnings, as NPR's Sam Greenglass reports.
2: Senate Minority Leader Chuck Schumer is calling for an immediate all-senators briefing. Here's House Minority Leader Hakeem Jeffries on ABC.
3: We should take decisive action now so that we can slow down the pace of development in order to protect the American people and ensure that AI is proceeding safely.
2: House Speaker Mike Johnson told CNN that AI companies should take the lead.
4: We need to handle this new technology like we have others in the past and make sure we're doing everything we can responsibly to also not smother American innovation. We have to do both things simultaneously.
2: After this week, the House will recess until after the midterms, making sweeping legislation extremely unlikely anytime soon. Sam Greenglass, NPR News, Washington.
1: The Trump administration has been dealt a setback at the Supreme Court, the court Monday declining to allow the Postal Service to enforce a rule targeting mail ballots. The White House wanted restrictions in place before the November midterm elections, but the justices upheld a federal judge's ruling that blocked the rule while legal challenges proceed. Speaking to reporters from a wheelchair outside the Senate chamber Monday, Kentucky Republican Mitch McConnell said he was looking forward to casting his first vote since a fall at his home in June.
5: I wasn't sure how many of you would be here today. But I'm glad to see you. Time to get back to work.
1: McConnell's three-month-long absence raised questions about his ability to serve in Congress. He says he is still not quite back to 100%, but he has assured Senate Majority Leader John Thune that he will do his best to proceed to be present for tough votes. The head of Iran's Atomic Energy Organization says he was not granted a visit to Austria to attend the annual gathering of the new UN nuclear watchdog. The IAEA reported Iran to the UN Security Council last week. Here's NPR's Hadil Al-Shalchi.
6: Iran condemned the exclusion of nuclear chief Mohammad Islami from the International Atomic Energy Agency's annual meeting in Vienna and called it a violation of Iran's rights. According to the Austrian nuclear representative to the UN, a request for an exemption to Islami's travel ban sanction was submitted to the UN Security Council and it was denied. Austria said it was then obliged to deny him entry. This is the first time an Iranian nuclear chief has not attended the meeting in many years, and it comes right after the IAEA reported Iran to the UN Security Council for failing to cooperate with the agency in an investigation into uranium traces found at undeclared sites.
1: You're listening to NPR News. The famed costume designer Bob Mackie died Monday. He was 87 years old. NPR's Chloe Veltman reports that Mackie was known as the Sultan of Sequins.
7: Bob Mackie's dazzling designs became as memorable as the stars who wore them. Think Cher's feathered mohawk headdress ensemble at the 1986 Oscars. He designed an estimated 17,000 costumes for Carol Burnett's variety show, including a famous dress made out of a pair of curtains from her 1976 Gone with the Wind parody.
8: Thank you. I saw it in the window and I just couldn't resist it.
7: In a 2003 interview with WHYY's Fresh Air, Burnett recalled Mackie's impact.
9: Sometimes he would put me in stuff that would literally save the sketch.
7: Mackie won 9 Emmy Awards and a Tony Award and continued dressing stars into the 21st century like Miley Cyrus and Pink. Chloe Veltman, NPR News.
1: The horror comedy show Widow's Bay was a big winner at Monday night's Emmy Awards in Los Angeles. The show broke a record for a comedy series with 14 wins, including Best Comedy Series and 3 acting wins, including Best Actor for star Matthew Rhys, who also won Best Actor for his lead role in The Beast in Me. Rhys is now the first person to win lead acting honors at the same ceremony. Also, Jean Smart won her 5th straight lead actress Emmy for her role in Hacks, making her the first woman to win Best Actress for each season of a show's run. The major financial markets in Asia mixed in Tuesday trading after calls by industry leaders for a slowdown in the development of artificial intelligence. Oil prices remain elevated. I'm Giles Snyder, NPR News.
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0: Did you know? Volume 14.
1: Did you know that not only can you play a large variety of musical instruments, musicians can sync their play for group performances? Oh, and the sheet music is tradable in-game, becoming an intriguing part of the player economy.
0: This has been a community announcement for WRFB.

0: Live from NPR News, I'm Giles Snyder. President Trump says he is enough of a guardrail against rogue artificial intelligence, saying Monday that any efforts to limit the technology is part of what he calls a sick conspiracy. Trump is pushing back after calls by tech leaders to slow down AI's rapid development and ensure it's rolled out safely. Meanwhile, Congress divided over how to address the warnings, as NPR's Sam Greenglass reports.
1: Senate Minority Leader Chuck Schumer is calling for an immediate all-senators briefing. Here's House Minority Leader Hakeem Jeffries on ABC.
2: We should take decisive action now so that we can slow down the pace of development in order to protect the American people and ensure that AI is proceeding safely.
1: House Speaker Mike Johnson told CNN that AI companies should take the lead.
3: We need to handle this new technology like we have others in the past and make sure we're doing everything we can responsibly to also not smother American innovation. We have to do both things simultaneously.
1: After this week, the House will recess until after the midterms, making sweeping legislation extremely unlikely anytime soon. Sam Greenglass, NPR News, Washington.
0: The Trump administration has been dealt a setback at the Supreme Court, the court Monday declining to allow the Postal Service to enforce a rule targeting mail ballots. The White House wanted restrictions in place before the November midterm elections, but the justices upheld a federal judge's ruling that blocked the rule while legal challenges proceed. Speaking to reporters from a wheelchair outside the Senate chamber Monday, Kentucky Republican Mitch McConnell said he was looking forward to casting his first vote since a fall at his home in June.
4: I wasn't sure how many of you would be here today. But I'm glad to see you. Time to get back to work.
0: McConnell's three-month-long absence raised questions about his ability to serve in Congress. He says he is still not quite back to 100%, but he has assured Senate Majority Leader John Thune that he will do his best to proceed to be present for tough votes. The head of Iran's Atomic Energy Organization says he was not granted a visit to Austria to attend the annual gathering of the new UN nuclear watchdog. The IAEA reported Iran to the UN Security Council last week. Here's NPR's Hadil Al-Shalchi.
5: Iran condemned the exclusion of nuclear chief Mohammad Islami from the International Atomic Energy Agency's annual meeting in Vienna and called it a violation of Iran's rights. According to the Austrian nuclear representative to the UN, a request for an exemption to Islami's travel ban sanction was submitted to the UN Security Council and it was denied. Austria said it was then obliged to deny him entry. This is the first time an Iranian nuclear chief has not attended the meeting in many years, and it comes right after the IAEA reported Iran to the UN Security Council for failing to cooperate with the agency in an investigation into uranium traces found at undeclared sites.
0: You're listening to NPR News. The famed costume designer Bob Mackie died Monday. He was 87 years old. NPR's Chloe Veltman reports that Mackie was known as the Sultan of Sequins.
6: Bob Mackie's dazzling designs became as memorable as the stars who wore them. Think Cher's feathered mohawk headdress ensemble at the 1986 Oscars. He designed an estimated 17,000 costumes for Carol Burnett's variety show, including a famous dress made out of a pair of curtains from her 1976 Gone with the Wind parody.
7: Thank you. I saw it in the window and I just couldn't resist it.
6: In a 2003 interview with WHYY's Fresh Air, Burnett recalled Mackie's impact.
8: Sometimes he would put me in stuff that would literally save the sketch.
6: Mackie won 9 Emmy Awards and a Tony Award and continued dressing stars into the 21st century like Miley Cyrus and Pink. Chloe Veltman, NPR News.
0: The horror comedy show Widow's Bay was a big winner at Monday night's Emmy Awards in Los Angeles. The show broke a record for a comedy series with 14 wins, including Best Comedy Series and 3 acting wins, including Best Actor for star Matthew Rhys, who also won Best Actor for his lead role in The Beast in Me. Rhys is now the first person to win lead acting honors at the same ceremony. Also, Jean Smart won her 5th straight lead actress Emmy for her role in Hacks, making her the first woman to win Best Actress for each season of a show's run. The major financial markets in Asia mixed in Tuesday trading after calls by industry leaders for a slowdown in the development of artificial intelligence. Oil prices remain elevated. I'm Giles Snyder, NPR News.
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1: Did you know Shrouded Avatar features a variety of character buffs? One type is the blessings from devotionals and player-owned towns and NPC towns. These buffs vary in type depending upon the devotional, and power and duration vary with the town population.
0: This has been a community announcement

0: Live from NPR News, I'm Lakshmi Singh. President Trump is fuming over the Supreme Court's decision to reject his order to stop mail-in ballots for the midterm elections. As NPR's Franco Ordonez reports, Trump says the ruling's a big loss for Republicans.
1: President Trump accused the Supreme Court of being, quote, bullied and cajoled by the radical left into making decisions that have set America back. The court wrote that the administration was unlikely to succeed on the merits of its challenge. Trump has long claimed without evidence that fraud is rampant in mail voting. In a social media post, Trump took particular aim against justices who he appointed, writing, "These are not the people I interview to serve on the United States Supreme Court. They are merely a shell of their original selves." Two of the court's conservative justices, Samuel Alito and Clarence Thomas, they dissented from the court's ruling. Trump called them legends. Franco Ordonez, NPR News, the White House.
0: Left-wing socialist Bernie Sanders and right-wing strategist Steve Bannon have formed an unusual alliance to campaign for ensured human dominance over artificial intelligence. Sanders, the independent senator from Vermont, and Bannon, President Trump's former advisor, are both set to appear at the Pro-Human Assembly in Washington, D.C. today. Sanders tells NPR's Morning Edition he thinks Congress has gotten a wake-up call in the last few weeks.
2: I think it was a poll came out a couple of weeks ago. 80% of the American people said Congress has got to do more to regulate AI. So there'll be a lot of debate about where we go.
0: The rally is drawing a broad spectrum of activists who reflect AI's influence on people from all walks of life. They include parents of children who died by suicide after interacting with AI chatbots. Tech executives have collectively called for a slowdown in AI development. President Trump says the U.S. needs to forge ahead with AI and data centers. The Pentagon's inspector general says that the U.S. spent at least $33 billion on the war with Iran through the month of June. But NPR's Zeya Batraoui tells us the report does not include all U.S. damage costs.
3: The report to Congress by the Pentagon's watchdog does not include estimated costs of damage to bases across the Gulf where U.S. troops have been attacked by Iran. But the inspector general's report says U.S. Central Command has reported Iranian strikes damaging and destroying hundreds of buildings and structures at U.S. bases across eight countries, and that dozens of U.S. aircraft were destroyed or damaged during the war. Iran's Revolutionary Guard says it attacked bases that U.S. forces were using during the past 7 months of conflict. The report also assessed $184 million in damages from Iran's attacks on U.S. embassies and consulates in Iraq, Kuwait, and Saudi Arabia. Aya Batraoui, NPR News, Dubai.
0: From Washington, this is NPR News. FBI Director Kash Patel is defending the Bureau's decision to relax hiring restrictions. Today, lawmakers on the Senate Judiciary Committee questioned Patel about new guidance issued in the spring that lifts a categorical hiring ban on applicants who previously engaged in prostitution or bestiality. Patel says the changes are intended to protect victims who were forced to engage in the barred conduct and did not want to make it an automatic disqualification from being considered by the FBI. There was a big winner during last night's Emmy Awards for the Best in Television. NPR's Mandalit Del Barco says the horror comedy Widow's Bay picked up 14 trophies.
4: Matthew Rhys was crowned Best Lead Actor in a Comedy for his role as the mayor of Widow's Bay, a haunted New England island. It's filled with eccentric characters like his assistant Patricia, played by Kate O'Flynn, and a grizzled fisherman, played by Stephen Root. They both won Supporting Actor Awards. When Reese picked up his Emmy, he joked about the show's creator.
5: This is purely because of the depraved and twisted mind of Katie Dippold. Her genius really does live in the recesses of her disturbed brain.
4: Reese also made history by winning two lead actor Emmys at the same ceremony. The Welsh actor also won for playing a rich real estate magnate and prime murder suspect in the series The Beast in Me. Mandalit Del Barco, NPR News, Los Angeles.
0: The Fed's holding another interest rate setting meeting being held today and tomorrow. 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
7: Do you have a friend who feels the need to comment on every forum post? 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
1: 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And this is Lunch, coming to you live from Deltona, Florida. Here are the dynamic duo themselves, Laz and Jack.

0: Greetings, everybody. This is Les.
1: And this is Jack. Welcome to another edition of Lunch with Les and Jack, where we interpret the Shroud of the Avatar news so you don't have to do anything other than question your own personal life choices and ours, because they deserve to be questioned. 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Yes. And don't forget, you can always tip 300 bits if you're looking for a Steam key. If you want to change the programming and maybe play some marbles or do something else, you can either tip 500 bits or sub. And or whenever we hit 500 plus bits, we will play some marbles or something like that.
0: And something like that.
1: Bits where sub gets in on the monthly supporter race over on Laz's side. Yes.
0: Absolutely. Welcome to today's show, boys and girls. It is 2 for Tuesday here on MDNN, September 15th, 2026. Playing Inside and Outside, the Chaos Shard, currently. Yeah. Actually, we're on both shards, but yeah, we have to give away those other giveaways, and we can only do that on the regular shard. But I haven't really noticed. So here he is, pushing a new release soon. Thank you, Chris.
1: Yes, and Chris did join our Discord yesterday.
0: Yes, and I was hoping he would be here today where I could just tell him in person that you're more than welcome to jump into voice channel and chat with us about the things we're talking about now that you are a member. And, of course, I put you as Catnip Games. I finally actually changed that from Portalarium to Catnip Games about a month ago.
1: Finally?
0: Finally, yeah, finally. As, of course, Nurse Justin still has her own category for herself, but...
1: Yes.
0: Yes, indeed. But, excuse me. I'm looking at the nameplate, and it looks a little better today.
1: Which nameplate?
0: The nameplate over my head compared to yesterday where it was, grayish.
1: Oh, it's still gray.
0: It's still a grayish color. It doesn't seem as white, but it's actually a little bit more readable now than it was. It's more whitish, but...
1: The real question is, can we actually edit that in the theme editor?
0: And what, give your own personal flair on it, basically?
1: Hell yeah.
0: Well, I don't know. It's an ask.
1: Yeah.
0: But speaking of asks, a couple of things I came across yesterday while we were talking about stuff. If you recall, we were talking about the player vendors. And one of the things that you had mentioned to me was that you couldn't granularly... take anything off the player vendor because everything I had put there previously doesn't allow you to do that. And after the show, it got me to thinking that with all the items I have, 89 items, it would be great to have a remove all button back into your inventory.
1: You can drag them all over there.
0: Can you do that? I guess you could, right?
1: Yeah.
0: I guess you could use the old Windows trick of... does that actually do that? No, you can't do that.
1: Yes.
0: the listings, and let's see if I do that. Yeah, see, it doesn't allow you to do them all. It does not allow you to do them all, just the one you click on and reclaim. What? So, yeah.
1: I removed all of my listings yesterday.
0: How did you do that?
1: You have to just drag it over to your site.
0: To the inventory?
1: Yes.
0: Yeah, not allowing me to do it.
1: I just removed everything from that I currently have up for sale.
0: I'm trying.
1: Are you trying to drag it to your inventory or the left-hand window?
0: Both.
1: Should be able to do it to the left-hand window.
0: Yeah.
1: Your name is technical difficulties for.
0: I'm telling you, I'm doing it on screen for everybody to see. I try and drag them all over, and it doesn't do it. Let me just try a small portion. Yeah, no, won't do it that way.
1: It worked for me. That's all I got to say. Now, are you sure everything
2: is
1: highlighted?
2: You're doing it on the lot, right?
1: Oh, here, let me go. I have to go look at Laz's stream and mute this shit so that way I can laugh at him for doing things incorrectly.
2: You wouldn't be that you wouldn't have permission to deal with it.
0: It is Jack's vendor.
1: Are you on my listings tab?
0: What do you mean? You said you removed everything in there, so you have three items. You have three items on there, so you didn't remove everything.
1: I removed it. I already relisted it. Are you on? You are not on my listings. Go to my listings.
0: Mean? What do you mean your listings?
1: There's a tab. There's a tab that says my listings. The third tab.
0: My listings, okay. Well, I was on the buy tab. Okay, well, that's a different story.
1: Yeah, operator error here.
0: Now, still doesn't let me do it.
1: What the fuck did you close it for? You didn't even try to bring it up. Go to my listings?
0: Yeah.
1: Oh, you currently have no listings, that's why.
0: What do you mean I have no listings? I have 84 listings on here.
1: No, you're not on my listings. Go to my listings.
0: I am on my listings. My listings.
1: I said you were on buy. Okay. Now, highlight something. Remember, I have to wait 6 seconds and then drag it to the left window. Hold down the shift key. You only have one item selected.
0: Ah, okay. That did work. Okay, that worked.
1: Yeah, Laz doesn't know how to multiple select things.
0: Well, I was multiple selecting them, but I was in the buy window where I usually do everything from, you know, but okay, yeah, that works. That works, but hey, remove all your items would still work a lot easier, just a sick button. Now
1: you can go sort your scrolls.
0: Yeah.
1: Beside all items is the search box.
0: And Sean, the reason why I wouldn't do it from the locate vendor items is because, I'll show you that right now too. It would be, I think, let's see. I don't know which vendor I would be emptying out if I did that. And basically, I want to go vendor by vendor. But now I know how to do that again. You'll notice that I have vendors already working, you know, all over the place. And as it's doing all these, it doesn't tell me or differentiate one vendor in Owl's Head from the next vendor in Owl's Head. As you're noticing here, it just says the location and doesn't... take your time, Chris. I know you gotta feed yourself and Maxine, and probably the wife if she's home. But you'll notice that Yeah. It doesn't also give me option to sort this by location either. So while it may be easy to pull these off all vendor items, it doesn't actually give me an ideal way off the all vendors listing Sean.
1: How did you get to your vendor listing?
0: The window selector. All vendor listings.
1: Well, that's vendor listings and zoned.
0: Locate player vendor items.
1: Oh, okay. That's very, very, very well named.
0: Yeah, it is. compared to locate all my items.
1: Hey, man. No.
0: Yeah, search all my stuff.
1: Storage.
2: are you guys on the other
0: the
2: server?
0: Chaos Shard.
1: Chaos?
2: I know Chaos, but are you on a dev
0: Not the QA server. The Chaos server.
1: Yes.
0: And now I'm over encumbered, thankfully. But let's go to
1: sell your put your scrolls up for sale.
0: Yeah, I got to. Where the hell is that? Consumables, and then
1: just do a search for scrolls, and then start stacking the stuff.
0: Yeah, I'm just consolidating stacks.
1: Yes.
0: Can I consolidate? No. Okay, so now I have 4,000 recall scrolls, 1,000. So now I can go back to that vendor and just put one stack of each now. So that will get us
1: to 6 items from 100 or almost 200.
0: Yeah.
1: Whenever we fully stock the vendors.
0: $4,500, sell individually at 150 gold each.
1: Yes.
0: Oh, holy crap. That stack is worth 675,000 if they were sold together. That was recall. Teleport to friend. I'll just put 800 because I put those over there, sell individually. Yeah, see, that makes things.
1: I need to adjust my opacity. Actually, I need to change from my theme to something that's a little bit better than the purple.
0: Hey, and then that makes our vendor out here so much easier with just 6 items instead of a whole list, and leaves us plenty of room to list a bunch of other items that instead of taking up 100 and 100 each in stacks of 20, stacks of 25, 50, hundreds, now people can just come along and buy independently and buy from the stacks. And now, when the server goes live, then I can go vendor to vendor and remove all the stackable stuff and put them all in stacks instead of having, because I used to have to list those potions, recipes, any of those stackable items. And it used to be had to be listed one at a time, which took up slots on the vendors, which made that 200 slot limitation really tough to manage. This is going to make life so much easier. I mean, we've been waiting for this for a long time, and now we've got it. 6 items, each of us selling the 3 different types of scrolls, and leaves 194 slots open now. So, I mean, that is absolutely terrific. And again, I was doing it wrong. My listings is the place to go and pull it from. Again, technical difficulties, but very, very cool. But a button would still be easier.
1: Yeah.
0: And the other thing, I guess we got to wait for Chris to get back now.
1: What do you want to? We can do whatever.
0: Yeah. Well, it doesn't make sense to show off the crafting that doesn't seem to function quite well, or the oh, here he is.
1: What do you crafting that doesn't?
0: Okay, so crafting, I'm having hard times with, and again, might be me, might not be me. But
1: it's always you.
0: Say we come over here and I open this chest. Okay, first off, you always have to seem to click this use container for crafting. My feelings is once it's checked, it should always be checked. And you know,
1: hold on. Oracle bug report.
0: I don't know if that's a bug.
1: Glasses NPC.
2: Hey guys.
1: EMC recruiter.
0: Yeah, take it easy, Lomir. And then use lot storage and only list craftable, but it shows me that I have all this stuff, but when I try and create, oh, it did do for the recall scrolls this time. It wasn't doing that prior. Teleport the friend.
1: Difficulties.
0: Okay, it wasn't doing that prior. But the main point of this is the quick crafting versus regular crafting. Here is 5, and of course, it goes across the screen, goes across the screen, goes across the screen, and again, when we were talking about quick crafting with no experience, what that was the wish list is when you do the 5, and do the same thing. I'm going to do recalls. I don't want batches of 12. Teleport the friend. And I'm going to do 5. It still has a bar. It still takes a second. The idea behind the quick craft, no experience, is if I tell it to quick 5, it should do the 5 in one run or 100 in one run, not go 1, 2, 3, 4, 5. It's still a time sink, which really defeats the purpose of the quick craft, no experience, my 2 cents. It's not quite as long.
1: Another bug on your fucking NPC.
0: What NPC?

0: bring up the conversation with her.
1: Yeah, I bet you can. She actually just walked into my house. She's in my house.
0: Yeah.
1: Yeah. Imagine that, Chris. Some network code problems.
0: Here's a screenshot from mine.
1: Yeah. Now she's walking over here.
0: Source of truth problems related to network code.
1: Is she walking for you, or is she just standing there?
0: She's standing there because I engaged her in a conversation, but earlier she was back.
1: Because now she's walking here, and now she's stopped right here where I am.
0: Yeah.
1: Tina says happens all the time.
0: And this is where in combat, this exact same scenario can occur as well, where people are swinging at completely different things. That's why I wanted the source of truth for locations of things to be server side.
1: Yeah.
0: And now Chris is probably going, if he's on the Chaos Shard, going to zone to one of us and see what's going on.
1: Well, he'll see it the way he sees it. He won't see it how either one of us sees it. And if he zones to the scene, now the recruiter's standing in that doorway right there. She's right here.
0: She has come off the box, and she is on my lot.
1: Yeah, that's funny. As Jack is showing, she's here, standing on his boxes.
0: Yeah, and I did bug report the crafting without XP is not instant craft. It's not doing the entire bulk of it.
1: Yeah, it still does them individually instead of doing, you know, if you pick 100, I only pick 5 just as a low number. But also what I was having a problem with was when I clicked on use lot storage, initially it wasn't always picking up, you know, like right now, I just opened the crafting station and I've got absolutely no lot storage, you know, whereas it should be picking up everything on my lot. Am I correct in that, Chris?
0: Everything on your lot.
1: In-town NPCs, not actually NPCs per se, Chris. We'll give you an example. If we come back over here to the lot, let's go back over to the lot for a second here, Jack.
0: That is one of his inky NPCs.
1: Yeah, on the other shard. On this shard, on the live server, let me get you click over to that real quick. What happens a lot of times is Lomir will like sit right here at this couch, and he'll sit here, and I'll see him sitting here, but where Jack sees him sitting is out here by the lot sign. And Jack will be able to go over to the lot sign and engage him at the lot sign, where I can just engage him from my seat regularly, where he's,
0: about that day where we were in combat and I was like hitting you from like over here.
1: Right. Well, again, that's the point is, even though Lomir would be standing over here or sitting over here, if you went to the lot sign, you could engage him in combat from where he's technically not.
0: That is network code and where things are actually located. Why?
1: Yeah, I have some solicitor at my door.
0: Da, da, da, da, da, da, da. That number. I need that number. And why do I...

0: We don't know why that happens, but it does.
1: Shroud math.
0: Shroud logic.
1: Hello. Hey, we've had that term for a long time. Might as well use it appropriately.
0: Hey, dude, go away. I'm not answering the door. You got the idea.
1: Now I'm no longer underway.
0: Don't know what you're selling, don't care what you're selling.
1: Yeah, and that's where source of truth has to be server as far as mob location, as well as in PvP mode, player location.
0: As Chris says,
1: Chris, I mean, NPCs suck so much.
0: talking about mapping. That's right. Shroud math. Yeah, volume on that could be better. I guess that's probably my volume setting, so I shouldn't say.
1: No, there's a difference in voice volumes depending on. What speech you're using, so they're not normalized. Guitar?
0: Yeah, but, that's still lower than the game volume. Hit that again.
2: The math ain't mathing. Welcome to Shroud Math.
0: Yeah. Because I have my main volume all the way down in Windows.
1: What's your catchphrases? Well, if your master volume is way down, then it doesn't matter where it's at.
0: Well, I'm going to change the music down lower so I can put up the main volume. Shroud math. All right, hit that again now.
3: No shiny.
0: Yeah, that's a lot better. Just to have it so that, yeah.
1: Yeah.
4: New that shiny. Shroud baby.
5: Shroud of the half a tar?
4: I love this shit.
0: There you go.
1: Okay, so we're... Oh yeah, Kirby vacuum cleaners were definitely built like tanks.
0: Still
1: are. What do you want to talk about now?
0: Okay, let's
1: talk to Chris and complain about things.
0: No,
1: we could go do the entire tutorial and create new characters and be like, "Hey, here's 157 other bugs."
0: Well, we were planning on doing that right before Dragon Con hit, and of course, he took the shard down while he was gone to Dragon Con, so we couldn't do that.
1: Yes.
0: But let's chalk that up maybe for tomorrow, because we do have other stuff like today's updates. I do have another question for Chris, which is, what t-shirts were you referring to in Discord? I am curious.
1: He created new t-shirts for Chaos stuff and the Rebirth.
0: Well, I assume that, but I couldn't see anywhere where he actually said that. He just said he tried to order some, and I couldn't find where he said what he had made or all that good stuff.
1: You wanted a screenshot of the shirts that he was giving away?
0: Well, do you have one?
1: No.
0: Oh. And then, of course, my next question is, when you get the extra larges, let me know, because I probably want one or two. I not like
1: Dragon Con.
0: Yeah, so he's still got shirts he's got to get rid of.
1: Yes.
0: Yeah, I went to the release party and didn't get a t-shirt until later on that year. Yeah, which I didn't get at the release party.
1: I never got the shirt for the release party.
0: Yeah, I got it at SotaCon 2019, and
1: I never got it. It doesn't really matter.
0: Oh no, it's Sin! Yeah, I'm doing okay. Can't complain. Dialysis has been doing me good, and I am officially retired these days. So, you know, from the whole job market and all that good stuff. So, you know, this is what I do besides this and going to dialysis three times a week. But it is that time of the day. Is where we go ahead and give away some goodies to you good girls and boys out there, where we're going to pull two streamer bundles. Don't forget to pull two.
1: It's a good thing that there is that that second window to not cancel it, where I can sit there and say, gosh, yeah. And Lomir.
0: Lomir and Patash. Yeah, so...
1: both scream.
0: So that is one good thing that you have to now go ahead and verify that. So if you forgot to go ahead and do it.
1: Yes, it saved me that time.
0: Yeah, I bet it did.
1: Yes.
0: All right, as we go ahead and...
1: Both of us. I will say that, hey, Laz, we can remain AFK seated on the Chaos Shard.
0: I know, I've been telling you that. I've actually
1: now
0: tested it out.
1: I've verified that.
0: I know. I already did. That's why I was asking you yesterday, have you tested it? Because I had, and it's wonderful to be able to stay seated and not get kicked to the sign or not get teleported into the ether or, you know, have to do a scene change while you're just sitting there doing nothing.
1: Yeah, all the stuff.
0: Yeah, we did the AFK message yesterday. Mine says gone fishing. Yes. So it's shrouded a fish.
1: Fishitar. Yes.
0: I don't know. Did I just send... Yeah, I just sent those on the right chart because there are no bundle bags right here on the Chaos Shard since you wiped most of the lot the other day.
1: I want to know, how the fuck are you still... moving cheese.
0: Why?
1: Pick it up
0: and move it.
1: That's two.
0: Yeah, I did that one intentionally, though.
1: Every single. I moved the sausage.
0: You should make them all lock to private so I can't pick them up anymore. That's what you should do.
1: If I could apply that to the entire lot, I would.
0: Yeah. Yes, Crafty Method. The Chaos Shard is open to the public at this time.
1: Well, partially. You can't do /tester.
0: Well, you got to have a tester's account to do that.
1: Yeah, yeah. But you can log in and you can play around with stuff.
0: Yeah, you can log in, you can run around, you can check all the mechanics out that we're talking about and see what's new, how the new functional stuff is.
1: Yeah.
0: /tester is a command for the testers so that they can do things like change their settings and test out... skills and combats and
1: skills,
0: yeah, stuff like that,
1: which is what every single person should have on the QA server
0: permanently.
1: But the fun thing is also the /oracle command. It is not in the window pane as of yet.
0: Request
1: on the QA. This is where you can actually report bugs and do everything else. You can also ask about gameplay mechanics. You can ask silly questions like, what is truth? And it might give you a proper answer.
0: All right. I'm asking, where is Stanley?
1: What?
0: Where is Stanley? Don't you remember those guys who did a whole hour of Where is Stanley because they couldn't find him because he wasn't by the road?
1: Yeah. I have asked your compass and map to point the way. Um, The fun part is he's not in this scene. He's in what?
0: Sultan.
1: Sultan? Yeah.
0: Well, let's go to Sultan and ask that question. Let's go see what happens when we ask that question in Sultan.
1: Okay, hold on. I got to stand up half an hour for the player to stand up.
0: I'm just going to go to the town crier and see. God, you know how long it's been since I've been to Sultan? Soul Town?
1: Ask the Oracle the time. Oh, I haven't checked whether or not the in-game seasons actually match up yet.
0: Okay, achievement unlocked. Okay, Oracle. Does the same thing work?
1: It didn't actually do it.
0: Yeah, it doesn't know where Stanley is.
1: Yeah, I'm standing in front of Stanley right now.
0: Oh yeah, I went to the town crier.
1: Oh, and this is a fun one that I bug reported yesterday. Shadows are not being overwritten properly.
0: Here's Stanley.
1: Yeah, there's Stanley, but I don't see anything on my map, and I do not see anything on.
6: Can't trust anyone the compass. In this town. No one.
0: It's probably because we've already done those quests. He's not waving blue for us, so we,
1: What? The current in-game date and time are shown on your compass. The map and compass.
2: Get your worms here.
1: In-game. Okay.
0: Get your worms here. Oh, I like
2: worms
0: that.
2: Worms for you.
1: Then you can click things. What are you casting?
0: I'm not.
1: That's invisible. Or is that the kid?
0: The kids. I hit kitty instead of the worm guy. I wanted the worm kid. I wanted to see if he'd actually...
1: For you. The kid's got a very manly voice.
2: Got plenty of worms.
0: He's got worms. All right, kid, I'll buy a worm off you. That's pretty cool having all the voice in there now. Now, what was it about killing watchers?
1: Well, that negatively affects your virtue, man.
0: Transmitting access attempt blocked. I think that's a bug.
1: I killed that fucker.
0: Yeah.
1: You just... Oh! Virtue awarded! G courage negative 7. That's a lot of courage hit. For killing watchers.
0: Yeah, but when I tried to talk to it, I found the desync position issue. Oh, you think you found it. Oh, very good. Okay, let's see what happens when I try and talk to this watcher. Pelican, connection interrupt. I think we got another live bug here.
1: No. Oh, yeah, yes. That would be called Oracle.
0: Yeah.
1: Report bug talking to watchers. And Sultan results in the dialogue. Pelican.
0: If user Jack, add random bugs. Yeah, that works.
1: Hey.
0: User is last, though.
1: Well, I'm the one actually reporting this shit.
0: Oracle LAN unauthorized access 403. That's a different one. How about this one? Avatar not authorized node. Every time I access him, he gives me a different message.
1: Oh.
0: Pelican connection interrupt. It, watch your scene, little buggy there, Chris.
1: Oh, I finally got to Avatar observing, Avatar recording.
0: And the position desync fixed. Cool. The BMC.
7: Leave me alone, or I'll smash you.
0: We'll never be on your lot again after the next patch.
1: Yay!
8: It will only take a moment.
1: I can't remember what they're supposed to say.
0: I don't know.
1: Not the game error codes.
0: Yeah, not unauthorized access 403. Oracle RAN. That sounds like a internet browser error. Not authorized node.
1: Laz, you're not very helpful just telling Chris things. You need to report them.
0: Well, he can see them on screen.
1: Yeah, there's lots of them. Okay.
0: All right. He'll go ahead, a PC load letter.
1: Yes, PC load letter.
0: All right, anyway. I'm going to get on turning your watcher on and off again.
1: Yes.
0: I get to the delays updates. We got about 20 minutes to get these done here today while we head back to the lot.
1: Not a whole lot there, but...
0: That's why we only need 20 minutes.
1: Can click the whole of a button again. The game had been reusing a shorter window size, which put every click 29 pixels below the pointer.
0: How to watch those pixels.
1: At a crafting station left your character hanging in the air with no way down. Crafting now releases you on every exit path. Paying a mage of mystery for the north entrance of a control point now gets you to the north entrance. 5 of the 6 passes handed out the opposite end, and East Reach Gap could not sell its south entrance at all. An error occurred while displaying the previous error. 404 conversation not found. Leaving Novia Market by boat lands players at Novia Market again. The overworld had been setting them down 2 tiles away at Vengeance. Oh, wait. Laz,
0: what?
1: We need to go to Snug Harbor.
0: Snug Harbor. Why? Okay, let's go.
1: You need to ban me from town.
0: Ah, yes.
1: Oh! This is a fun one. Because when the game mode single player online was removed...
0: Yes, somebody had the bright idea to remove single-player online mode, which was there so that if you were banned from a player-owned town, the player could still access the player-owned town if they had a lot there, but they can no longer do that. You going to type that one up, too?
1: No, you can. And I will say the geniuses that were there did not understand that methodology.
0: Okay, let me ban Cynicist. Are you here? You're here now. Okay,
1: I've been here longer than you have.
0: I'm sure you have. Manage town access. Are you on the town at all? No, not anymore. So go to the ban list. Eject.
1: are not solid.
0: Damn.
1: I have been banned from this town.
0: Watch, it'll be fixed.
1: No. Dun, dun, dun, dun, dun, dun, dun, dun, dun. Yeah. Okay. Going to Novia.
0: Are you actually going to Novia, or are you getting stuck?
1: Yeah, that's Journey's End. Now we're at Snug Harbor.
0: You know what I find very interesting? Is that I'm hearing game music, and it's not my town music. Oh, there it goes.
1: Bug report that. Slash.
0: No, it came on just as I said that.
1: Okay. Oh, I have the now. I've got the 51%. You have been banned. You may enter this town in single player mode only. Oh, come on. Come on, screenshot that.
0: Yeah, screenshot that and put that in there.
1: Yeah, that is in our chat.
0: Yeah.
1: Now it's back to Novia building map.
0: Yeah, single player mode only no longer exists. Somebody took that out the game.
1: Yes.
0: And then while we're here, let me go unban you so you can get back here.
1: I'm back to 50% because my character is waiting to leave the previous scene.
0: Yeah. But I want to see something since you're here. Let's get you unbanned so you can actually return. I need to town. Where's town? Manage town access. Unban him. Remove that user. Okay, you're now unbanned, so you can actually make your way back.
1: I'm at 52% for waiting for my character to leave the previous scene. Oh, exciting gameplay.
0: Ugh. Yeah, but now what's happening is the game music is overpowering the town music, which I don't think it should be doing.
1: Oh. Slash Oracle, report a bug in a POT with a jukebox thingy. It is playing the in-game music and not the audio from the jukebox, or the town jukebox, whatever it's called. Whoa. And then it will be things like, why aren't we both listening to the same song?
0: That's the one I wanted to test right now.
1: Well, I mean, I'm at 55%. Fifty-six.

0: And the fun part is can't do anything other than actually quit out of the game. I just had to quit.
1: The jukebox should negate the game music.
0: Okay, well, while I'm trying to load back into the game, combat decks no longer take off gear they cannot find. A deck that remembered a piece missing from your backpack emptied that slot and saved the change. So this gear was still off after a reload.
1: Yeah, and if you think you know it caused that one before you leave, can you figure out why Jack and I hear different music playing even though we're in the same scene? We'd appreciate it.
0: I am in play while I read things. A player reported the vigor bar and the character sheet disagreeing about the same bonus. 100 against half a row, both numbers were right, and neither said what it was measuring against. Both of you now. Reset positions no longer drops the quest tracker on your own buff icons, and a tracker you've never moved now steps aside.
1: Oh, you know what?
0: Pet on its own. What?
1: I think I might have been mistaken there. I think the volume from the other game was what I was hearing.
0: Player dungeons logging in inside your dungeon no longer breaks spell targeting, pets, and monster pathing until you leave and come back. Gathering pass limits now follow the meticulous collection. Two passes, a node with none of it up at 12 and 75%. So landing every swing no longer pays everyone the same. You land on the floor again. The ground search, that places you when you log in. Right, gotta re-accept everything. And resume on the overworld map. Player vendors now answer you from horseback, clicking a stall while mounted, used to refuse and make you dismount first. Oh, the way doors and teleporters stopped doing a while ago. And Cone of Cold Chill now lands on what it hits. And the fist spells and close range elementals hit chilled targets harder.
2: Da, da, da, da, da, da, da.
0: Will I actually get in?
1: Where are you going now? Are you trying to get it back into Snug Harbor, or are you coming back to that?
0: I'm trying to get into the game.
1: Just into the game.
0: Oh man, lighting bugs.
1: Bug. All right, let's see what else we got here.
0: Okay. Hold on, let me go make sure that the game music over here is off. I'm waiting. I'm at 64%. 65%. 67%. 68. 98. And I need to up the volume on. I hear the game volume.
1: Yeah, well,
0: I do not hear Shooter Jennings.
1: You're in Owl's Head, that's why.
0: No, I'm in Snug Harbor.
1: Oh, sorry. So you do hear the game music, so that was actually valid.
0: Yes.
1: Okay.
0: Okay, until I run over...
1: to the jukebox?
0: Towards the jukebox.
1: And just stand there for a minute.
0: The broadcast automated phonograph, the town one. And
1: just stand there for a minute. Tell me if the game music starts playing over it again.
0: Well, I don't see you in this scene.
1: I'm not. I came back to the lot. Oh. I mean, I can come back real quick. and just see what's playing for you compared to what's playing for me.
0: Hey, man, I got it cranked up.
1: I'll be there in just a moment.
0: Okay, ta-da. I am listening to Shades and Hues.
1: Okay. And I'm listening to Small Town Wild Woman. I don't even know if that's the right.
0: Hold on, let me turn down the volume. Say what?
1: He was singing Small Town Wild Woman. I don't know what the name of that one is.
0: Okay. Small Town Wild Woman is Small Town Wild Woman, Where's Your Mama Now? That's the beginning of Shades and Hues.
1: Okay. So, I'm going to stop it.
0: But,
1: and then I'm gonna
0: tell
1: it to play.
0: I'm still listening to it.
1: Yeah, Shades and Hues is what's playing now, so.
0: Well, that's the same song.
1: Yeah. Well, I stopped it and started it again, so. But that's what I'm hearing.
0: Mine didn't stop.
1: That's really weird. And for some reason, I can't switch songs. It used to be I could just click on one of the songs. Yeah, okay, I have to stop it and start it again. Okay, tell me what you're hearing now.
0: Shades and Hues still.
1: Okay, I'm listening to DRUNK, Drunk.
0: I think I'm in the last verse now or something like that.

0: Yeah, tomorrow we should probably do some dungeons and see if I change dungeon rooms, do you get that funky trapped in the wall shit. Yeah.
1: Or are they still so disconnected that you can see all over the world?
0: Hey, Tina, whatever's playing on the jukebox just should be playing in the town. It shouldn't matter, you know, when you come in. If it's playing on the jukebox, that's what should be playing in town. As you can see, D-R-U-N-K is playing, so he shouldn't be listening to something else.
1: I just finished Shaving Hughes.
0: Yeah.
1: And now I'm listening to...
0: If it's not D-R-U-N-K, then it's playing you something totally different. Is that one of my merchants?
1: I'm wild and my woman is crazy.
0: Yeah.
1: Yeah, that's what I'm listening to right now.
2: So,
1: yeah, completely different songs.
0: Yeah. So, yeah, it's not even playing, but...
3: Welcome to my humble store.
0: Oh, look, so... NPC vendors work. Alexa, stop.
1: So, run down here, Les.
0: Yeah.
1: Like, run right around here.
0: I hear frogs.
1: Yeah. And now I'm listening to the one with Richard Garriott narrating. Well, for player-owned towns, the jukebox is supposed to be the source of truth for the...
0: Yeah, well, fast horses and good hideouts is what's actually playing.
1: Yeah. Nope. But yeah.
0: All right.
1: Okay, time for us to get out of here because we are way past our time. And Lomir and Patash again because those are the only two in on my side.
0: I have three on my side. So Lomir and Christ Pallid are getting mine.
1: Yeah. So that is mailed out. And then my Steam key is not going to Lomir. It's going to Tina. And Tina is getting a copy of a game. No idea what it is yet because that page is refreshing. The Zombie Army Trilogy. Congratulations to Tina. Getting to 30 games.
0: Very cool. Very cool. And let me go ahead and see who closed the giveaway. Pick our final winner, and that's going to Lomir. Is Lomir here?
1: Nope. He is not. For the day, so.
0: He actually got back. Yeah, he was just typing. He's probably typing from the car, so I'm going to see what the game is. And he will either decide to keep it or give it back tomorrow. So he's going to get a copy of Choo Choo Charles going out to Lomir. And let's see what Choo Choo Charles is worth while we wrap it up here for today. That's 90% off for $1.99. Typically a $20 game, $19.99 going to Lomir. So thank you all for joining us here as we test the Chaos server out and chat with Chris and get some of the little nitpicky things that we have taken care of. We do appreciate that. But again, it's QOL for everybody when these things get fixed. So again, all great stuff and just great to be able to test this out as we're doing it. So we will be back tomorrow right here on NBN. Until then, I'm Laz.
1: I'm Jack.
0: And this is NBNN. Have a great day, everybody. We'll see you all tomorrow.
1: Bye-bye.
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1: Paul, I think I told you. I'm a lover, not a fighter.
0: I've heard it all before.

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1: Did you know silver and gold is more accessible than ever to low-level miners? Find these valuable resources in sieges, roaming encounters, and new locations such as the Lost Whiteguard Silver Mine. 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

0: Live from NPR News, I'm Lakshmi Singh. An artificial intelligence researcher from Google's DeepMind is the latest to sound the alarm. As NPR's Bobby Allen tells us, a growing chorus of AI professionals are calling for a slower pace of development.
1: Bilal Shugtai witnessed Google's DeepMind firsthand, and he says in a public resignation letter, quote, "I too am extremely concerned by the default trajectory of this technology. I earnestly believe that AI has the potential to kill us all." Shugtai is the latest researcher to voice fears that AI could eventually escape human control. Anthropic CEO Dario Amodei, OpenAI Chief Executive Sam Altman, and Elon Musk have all endorsed an AI slowdown. President Trump and some smaller AI companies argue the fears are overblown and motivated by a desire to keep AI upstarts from overtaking the leading companies. Bobby Allen, NPR News.
0: Left-wing socialist Bernie Sanders and right-wing strategist Steve Bannon formed an unusual alliance to campaign for ensured human dominance over artificial intelligence. Sanders, the independent senator from Vermont, and Bannon, President Trump's former advisor, are among a diverse slate of speakers at the Pro-Humans Assembly in Washington, D.C. today. Republican Representative Thomas Massie of Kentucky has moved to impeach Secretary of Defense Pete Hegseth over the war in Iran. The House will have to act on the proposal by Thursday if they are still in town. Here's NPR's Eric McDaniel.
2: It was an unexpected start to the legislative day.
3: Impeaching Peter Brian Hegseth, Secretary of Defense, for high crimes and misdemeanors.
2: Congressman Massie, long a thorn in the side of the administration, is on his way out of office after being primaried by a Trump-backed opponent. Massie alleges that Hegseth has waged the war in Iran illegally, in part because the conflict has not been authorized by Congress. Republicans, in theory, have enough votes to defeat the proposal, though it could be a complicated vote for House members in swing districts, seen as an approval of an unpopular war that's driving up cost of living. The party also has some attendance problems. A record number are retiring. Many missed votes Monday night, leaving Democrats at the time with more voting members. Eric McDaniel, NPR News, Washington.
0: The U.S. Supreme Court's rejecting President Trump's attempt to restrict mail-in voting ahead of November's midterm elections. More from NPR's Hansi Lo Wang.
4: A plan the U.S. Postal Service came up with to respond to an executive order by President Trump is still blocked. That plan included new mail-in ballot requirements that states would have had to follow in order to get their ballots delivered by USPS, but a federal judge in Boston found those requirements are likely illegal because USPS has no authority to impose them on states. And this new Supreme Court order rejects the Trump administration's request to pause the judge's ruling.
0: NPR's Hansi Lo Wang reporting. President Trump fired back, saying the Supreme Court justices who opposed him are not the people he interviewed. U.S. stocks trading lower with the Dow now down more than 400 points. You're listening to NPR News. President Trump's name will not go back up on the Kennedy Center's building under a federal court ruling today. U.S. District Judge Christopher Cooper also says the board cannot rename the physical grounds of the Arts Center after President Trump. The board had said the president played a key role in securing massive renovation funding. It argued that Trump's name on the facade was crucial to its efforts to restore the Kennedy Center's finances. The sun will come out on Broadway next fall when a 50th anniversary production of the musical Annie is set to open. Based on the popular comic strip, the show ran on Broadway for 6 years originally and has been revived twice. Here's Jeff London.
5: In 1977, Andrea McArdle as Little Orphan Annie stepped on stage at the Alvin Theater on Broadway and belted this anthem.
6: The sun will come out tomorrow, so you gotta hang on till tomorrow.
5: And Annie ran tomorrow and tomorrow and tomorrow, picking up 7 Tony Awards and being produced all around the country and the world, and turned into films for Hollywood and TV. The 50th anniversary production will be directed by Sam Pinkleton, best known for his work on the campy comedy Oh Mary and the Broadway revival of the Rocky Horror Show. For NPR News, I'm Jeff London in New York.
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0: live from NPR News, I'm Lakshmi Singh. The Kennedy Center Board has voted to shut down the venue for renovations. This follows a decision from a federal judge to once again block the Kennedy Center's board from putting President Trump's name back on the complex. NPR's Anastasia Siulkas reports.
1: In his decision, Judge Christopher Cooper ruled the board may not put Trump's name back on the building or rename the grounds as the President Donald J. Trump Plaza as its members had wanted. Cooper wrote, quote, simply put, defendants cannot install memorials for President Trump or anyone or anything else at the Kennedy Center without Congress's blessing. The board resolution bucks a federal court order and a statute Congress enacted. The board has now responded by voting to shut down the center, citing what it describes as structural hazards and a dire financial outlook. Anastasia Tsoukas, NPR News.
0: President Trump is rebuking the U.S. Supreme Court ruling against his executive order to restrict mail-in voting in this year's midterm elections. On social media today, he said the justices who opposed him were, quote, not the people I interviewed. The High Court had ruled that restrictions would most likely lose in court, at least for the November vote. U.S. Attorney General Todd Blanche says the court's decision does not affect ongoing investigations into possible voter fraud.
2: Part of the decision was the timing, and that we ran out of time because of the litigation in part. And so our efforts to, and President Trump's efforts to make sure that we have free and fair elections are not going to stop just in November or after or thereafter. So I expect you're going to see that work continue.
0: Leading today's White House press briefing, Blanche also addressed the intensifying debate over AI, asserting that recent alarms are, quote, nothing but an effort to influence the midterms. Major AI industry leaders are collectively calling for a slowdown in development. President Trump fiercely opposes that, saying the U.S. needs to stay ahead of China in AI. The average American family made more money last year than in 2024, while the number of people living in poverty fell. And Pierre Scott Horsley reports on a new snapshot from the Census Bureau.
3: The median American family made a little over $87,000 last year. That's up 2.6% from 2024. Families at the top of the income ladder saw bigger gains than those at the bottom. The share of families living in poverty fell slightly to 10.2%. The annual snapshot from the Census Bureau comes as many Americans are wrestling with stubborn inflation that's been rekindled by the war with Iran. Price hikes have been outpacing wage gains for the last 5 months. It was a happier story in 2025 when the typical household saw real improvements in their purchasing power. Analysts caution some of those gains could be eroded in the coming years by cuts to the social safety net. Scott Horsley, NPR News, Washington.
0: This is NPR. A spokesperson for Prince Harry and his wife Meghan says the couple have moved their two children to a new school over security concerns. This coming weeks after the family relocated back to the United Kingdom. Local media reported the distance of the school run and heavy traffic on the route were among the security concerns raised. Harry and Meghan gave up their royal duties more than 6 years ago and moved to California. They now live at a non-royal residence outside London. Gene Smart of the comedy Hacks made history at last night's Emmy Awards ceremony. NPR's Mandalit del Barco reports Smart is the first woman to win Best Actress for every season the show's run.
4: On Hacks, Jean Smart plays a comedian who gets her own late-night talk show. She teams up with a younger writer played by Hannah Einbinder.
5: Do what you want. I'll just be quiet and keep eating these cookies. Those are dog biscuits. I'm aware. They're delicious.
4: For playing comedian Deborah Vance, Smart picked up her fifth consecutive Emmy Award, joking that women in the audience must be tired of having to stand up to applaud her win.
6: You're going, oh my God, she's not that good. You just stood up because she's old. Oh my gosh. Anyway, thank you.
4: This is Smart's eighth Emmy Award in her career.
6: What a ride. This is it.
4: Mandalit del Barco, NPR News.
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0: Live from NPR News, I'm Lakshmi Singh. The Congressional Budget Office estimates that the Iran war has cost at least $38 billion. That estimate does not include extensive damage to U.S. military bases abroad. In less than 2 months before the midterms, the CBO also finds that the war is helping to drive up inflation as energy prices increase due to the conflict. In a week of prominent warnings over the rapid evolution of AI, a major rally in the nation's capital today features unlikely alliances to pressure the government to ensure humans stay in control. They include Democratic Socialist Senator Bernie Sanders of Vermont.
1: AI has the potential to eliminate tens of millions of jobs, wiping out entire professions.
0: And former Trump White House advisor Steve Bannon, who later took the stage where he called out those who were central in getting AI to the public.
2: The American citizens are not going to be supplicants to the oligarchs anymore.
0: Bannon's message standing in stark contrast to President Trump's fierce support to keep developing AI and building data centers. He says the U.S. needs to stay ahead of China in AI. The U.S. government publicly confirms for the first time it has deployed space-based weapons in Earth's orbit. Here's NPR's Kat Lonsdorf.
3: U.S. Air Force Secretary Troy Mink told a crowd gathered for the Air, Space, and Cyber Conference in Maryland this week that the military is, quote, meeting the challenges of evolving threats wherever they exist.
4: This is why the United States now has on-orbit space control weapons capable of defending the joint force against hostile adversary action.
3: He did not provide any further details or specifics on the weapons. It's the first time the U.S. has publicly revealed such capabilities amid growing concerns about potential threats in space from Russia and China. President Trump has often touted the U.S. Space Force, which he created in 2019 as part of the Air Force, as a new way to boost U.S. military capabilities in space. Kat Lonsdorf, NPR News, Washington.
0: FBI Director Kash Patel is testifying on Capitol Hill in testimony before Senate lawmakers. Patel defended recent changes made that loosen the Bureau's hiring requirements. NPR's Ryan Lucas has more.
5: Earlier this year, the FBI lifted an automatic ban on hiring applicants who had engaged in prostitution or bestiality, prompting a wave of public criticism. Testifying before the Senate Judiciary Committee, FBI Director Kash Patel defended the changes. He said it's about giving victims of such acts a chance to work at the Bureau.
6: We did not want to make it an automatic disqualification for the FBI to consider you if you are a victim of these awful, heinous acts. They still have to go to the same rigorous standards and application process.
5: Patel touted the drop in violent crime under the Trump administration, but he faced sharp criticism from Democrats, including over his firing of veteran agents and his handling of the Epstein files.
0: It's NPR. A federal judge has ruled that the board of directors of the Kennedy Center cannot return President Trump's name to the Arts Center. However, U.S. District Judge Christopher Cooper left up in the air for now whether or not the board can name its planned fundraising campaign the Trump Kennedy Center Fund or include any such plaque or other signage at the center, noting that the fund had not yet raised any money, let alone its intended $100 million. The board has said using Trump's name is crucial to its efforts to restore the center's finances. America's public school buildings are aging. Nearly half of school districts have chronic problems with things like electricity or water leaks that can disrupt learning for millions of students, according to a new report from the federal government. NPR's Janaki Mehta has details.
7: Extreme indoor temperatures, plumbing, and structural damage are some of the common problems plaguing America's deteriorating public school buildings. The Government Accountability Office, or GAO, is an independent federal watchdog. Its report this week found that in the 2024-25 school year, one in five districts canceled school because of facilities issues. The cancellations affected about 2 million students, who lost about 3.5 million days of learning as a result. According to the GAO, 55% of districts said they simply don't have enough money for building upkeep. The results come from a national survey and visits to nine districts in Alabama, Maine, and Oregon. Janaki Mehta, NPR News.
0: U.S. stocks have ended the day lower, with the Dow closing down 328 points. 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
9: Did you know? 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
8: Did you know that Lord British takes notice of highly dedicated community members? 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
9: This has been a community announcement.

0: 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Volume 18.
1: Did you know the Property Manager window allows players to store fully decorated homes and basements, preserving your hard work? It's a great way to save a home decorated in a holiday theme until the next festive season.
0: This has been a community announcement

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1: Live from NPR News in Washington, I'm Ryland Barton. Attorney General Todd Blanche says the Justice Department will comply with the Supreme Court's decision rejecting President Trump's push for mail-in voting restrictions, but he says the DOJ will still investigate illegal voting. NPR's Ryan Lucas reports.
2: Speaking to reporters in the White House Rose Garden, the Attorney General said the Trump administration disagrees with the Supreme Court's decision, but he says the administration will comply with it.
3: That doesn't mean that we're not going to do everything in this administration that we can to make sure that there are free and fair elections.
2: Blanche added that the court's decision has no impact on ongoing criminal investigations into illegal voting. In Texas, meanwhile, federal prosecutors announced charges against 7 non-U.S. citizens for allegedly unlawfully voting or falsely claiming U.S. citizenship. Research and audits have shown instances of non-citizens voting to be extremely rare. Ryan Lucas, NPR News, Washington.
1: The Congressional Budget Office estimates the Iran war has cost at least $38 billion. NPR's Quil Lawrence reports that does not include damage to U.S. military bases.
4: The largest cost is the depletion of U.S. munitions, $21 billion this year. The war has used more than half the U.S. stockpile of interceptor missiles, which are often expended to shoot down much cheaper Iranian rockets and drones. CBO estimates those will take 5 years to replenish. The office estimates the war will cost another $2 to $3 billion per month going forward. Higher oil prices worldwide are also hitting the military, as air operations in the war with Iran used an increasing amount of fuel. The Pentagon did not respond to CBO's questions about damage to bases. The CBO did not put a price on American service members killed in action or the future cost to care for disabled veterans. Quil Lawrence, NPR News.
1: Senate Democrats blocked legislation to regulate cryptocurrency today. They say it doesn't do enough to rein in President Trump's personal investments. Trump brought in more than $1 billion in crypto earnings last year. Flying around Thanksgiving will likely be more expensive this year. NPR's Stephen Bissaha reports domestic flights are the most expensive they've been this year.
5: The average domestic round-trip ticket, economy only, cost nearly $400 on Kayak last week. This included tickets for Thanksgiving travel and is about $110 more than the same time last year. Kayak CEO Pierre Buehler says the increases have not slowed down travel searches.
6: Previously, whenever prices go up or down, people don't quite tweak the demand they have for travel. They tweak how they want to travel, where they want to travel.
5: Travelers looking to drive to save money still have to deal with high gas prices. Compared with before the U.S.-Israeli war against Iran started, an average gallon of regular is up about $1.34, according to AAA. Stephen Bissaha, NPR News.
1: Major U.S. stock indexes slipped today. This is NPR. Four supporting acts have quit Ed Sheeran's tour after Macklemore was removed for his pro-Palestinian comments on stage. Earlier today, Sheeran said dropping the rapper was a promoter's decision, not his, but also said he refused to be drawn into a discussion about the war in Gaza. Irish acts Aaron Rowe and Bayoga, Denmark's Lucas Graham and Phineas posted separately on social media that they would withdraw from the tour. Rail traffic in the Netherlands has been disrupted today by what authorities describe as sabotage. As Terry Schultz reports, materials, including pipes, were found on the tracks in multiple locations.
7: The company managing Dutch Railways says it believes there's been a, quote, deliberate disruption of train traffic by human action, as it seeks to locate all the areas where material has been fastened to the tracks. In one location, ProRail says, a train hit the debris, but no one was injured, and the railway's detection system stopped other trains before impact. Local media images show police carrying pipes between 5 and 7 feet long away from train tracks. It's not known when rail traffic will be able to return to normal, as a police and intelligence service investigation is underway. Europe has been on high alert for sabotage attacks due to its support for Ukraine in its war against Russia. For NPR News, I'm Terry Schultz in Brussels.
1: Armadillos have made it to Ohio. Last week, researchers found a dead armadillo on a roadside near Oxford, Ohio, near the Indiana border. It's the first time they've been found in the state. In the late 19th century, armadillos were only known to live in South and Central America. They reached Southern Illinois in 2017, and now the Buckeye State. This is NPR News from Washington.
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Welcome to WRFB, your source for all the news, rumors, and scurrilous gossip in New Britannia. I'm Lum the Mad, otherwise known as Scott Jennings, and you're listening instead of flaming me on the forums. I approve.

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1: Did you know socketing gems can add attunement to your chest piece or hand items? Each gem offers attunement or warding towards particular schools of magic. 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

0: Live from NPR News in Washington, I'm Ryland Barton. Attorney General Todd Blanche says rising concerns about AI are politically motivated. NPR's Franco Ordonez reports.
1: The Attorney General says the reason that AI concerns are drawing so much attention right now is the same reason the president dismisses those concerns as a hoax. Blanche says it's because the midterm elections are less than 2 months away.
2: Every Democrat senator suddenly races to a microphone to talk about AI after being eerily silent for months and months and months. So to talk about the timing of this as being nothing but an effort to influence the midterms, I shouldn't have to say that out loud.
1: Asked about the need for regulations, Blanche says it's not the job of the Justice Department to regulate AI. Indeed, it was highly unusual for the U.S. Attorney General to wade into overtly political matters. Franco Ordonez, NPR News, the White House.
0: Kentucky Republican Congressman Thomas Massie has moved to impeach Secretary of Defense Pete Hegseth over the Iran war. NPR's Eric McDaniel reports the House would have to act on the proposal by Thursday.
3: It was an unexpected start to the legislative day.
4: Impeaching Peter Brian Hegseth, Secretary of Defense, for high crimes and misdemeanors.
3: Congressman Massie, long a thorn in the side of the administration, is on his way out of office after being primaried by a Trump-backed opponent. Massie alleges that Hegseth has waged the war in Iran illegally, in part because the conflict has not been authorized by Congress. Republicans, in theory, have enough votes to defeat the proposal, though it could be a complicated vote for House members in swing districts, seen as an approval of an unpopular war that's driving up cost of living. The party also has some attendance problems. A record number are retiring. Many missed votes Monday night, leaving Democrats at the time with more voting members. Eric McDaniel, NPR News, Washington.
0: The average American family made more money last year than in 2024, while the number of people living in poverty fell. NPR's Scott Horsley reports.
5: The median American family made a little over $87,000 last year. That's up 2.6% from 2024. Families at the top of the income ladder saw bigger gains than those at the bottom. The share of families living in poverty fell slightly to 10.2%. The annual snapshot from the Census Bureau comes as many Americans are wrestling with stubborn inflation that's been rekindled by the war with Iran. Price hikes have been outpacing wage gains for the last 5 months. It was a happier story in 2025 when the typical household saw real improvements in their purchasing power. Analysts caution some of those gains could be eroded in the coming years by cuts to the social safety net. Scott Horsley, NPR News, Washington.
0: The board of the Kennedy Center in Washington, D.C. voted today to close over financial issues. It comes after a federal court once again blocked the board from putting President Trump's name on the performing arts venue without Congress's approval. The board recently wrote in a court document that it's unlikely Trump would support the renovation, quote, without such appropriate recognition. You're listening to NPR News from Washington. Canadian Prime Minister Mark Carney is heading to Europe seeking deeper ties with the EU as the trade war with President Trump intensifies. He wants a broader partnership that could give Canadians greater freedom to work and study in Europe while stopping short of EU membership. Carney has been trying to reduce Canada's dependence on the U.S. Last year, the Trump administration shuttered a program that publicized air quality data at U.S. embassies. As NPR's Jonathan Lambert reports, new research shows that led to more air pollution.
6: Since 2008, the State Department has been adding air quality monitors to U.S. embassy buildings and making the data public. Researchers credit the program with helping improve air quality in many cities, especially those without domestic monitoring. But in early 2025, the Trump administration ended the program, citing financial costs. New research in the journal PNAS suggests that had other costs, too. Air pollution, as measured by satellite, increased by about 30% on average in the months after the shutdown. The researchers say that translates to about a 4% increase in harmful particulate matter on the ground. The State Department declined to comment on the paper, but they did tell NPR that they're in the process of resuming the program, though didn't give precise dates. Jonathan Lambert, NPR News.
0: More than 100 people gathered in San Francisco to scream at the Pacific Ocean. The guttural Scream at the Sea event was created to allow people to release frustrations over rent, AI, or just because it feels good. The event organizer said she felt like she needed a really good scream and that it'd be more fun to do it with other people. This is NPR News from Washington.
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1: 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And this is Lunch, coming to you live from Deltona, Florida. Here are the dynamic duo themselves, Laz and Jack.

0: Greetings, everybody. This is Les.
1: And this is Jack. Welcome to another edition of Lunch with Les and Jack, where we interpret the Shroud of the Avatar news so you don't have to do anything other than question your own personal life choices and ours, because they deserve to be questioned. Giveaways are open. 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Then come over to my side, twitch.tv/CitAssist and bang, the bootay. Yes. And don't forget, you can always tip 300 bits if you're looking for a Steam key. If you want to change the programming and maybe play some marbles or do something else, you can either tip 500 bits or sub. And or whenever we hit 500 plus bits, we will play some marbles or something like that. And 500 bits where Stub gets in on the monthly supporter race over on Laz's side. Yes.
0: Absolutely. Welcome to today's show, boys and girls. It is 2 for Tuesday here on MDNN, September 15th, 2026. Playing Inside and Outside, the Chaos Shard. Currently. Yeah. Actually, we're on both shards, but you know, we have to give away those other giveaways, and we can only do that on the regular shard. But I haven't really noticed. Here he is, pushing a new release soon. Thank you, Chris.
1: Yes, and Chris did join our Discord yesterday.
0: Yes, and I was hoping he would be here today where I could just tell him in person that you're more than welcome to jump into voice channel and chat with us about the things we're talking about now that you are a member. And, of course, I put you as Catnip Games. I finally actually changed that from Portalarium to Catnip Games about a month ago.
1: Finally.
0: As, of course, Nurse Justin still has her own category for herself, but,
1: yes.
0: Yes, indeed. But, excuse me. I'm looking at the, nameplate and it looks a little better today.
1: Which nameplate?
0: The nameplate over my head compared to yesterday where it was, grayish.
1: Oh, it's still gray.
0: It's still a grayish color. It doesn't seem as white, but it's actually, a little bit more readable now than it was. It's more whitish.
1: The real question is, can we actually edit that in the theme editor?
0: And what, give your own personal flair on it, basically?
1: Hell yeah.
0: Well, I don't know. It's an ask.
1: Yeah.
0: But speaking of asks, a couple other things I came across yesterday while we were talking about stuff. If you recall, we were talking about the player vendors. And one of the things that you had mentioned to me was that you couldn't granularly take anything off the player vendor because everything I had put there previously doesn't allow you to do that. After the show, it got me to thinking that with all the items I have, 89 items, it would be great to have a remove all button back into your inventory.
1: Well, you can drag them all over there.
0: Can you do that? I guess you could, right?
1: Yeah.
0: I guess you could use the old Windows trick of, does that actually do that? No, you can't do that.
1: Yes.
0: moved the listings, and let's see if I do that. Yeah, see, it doesn't allow you to do them all. Does not allow you to do them all, just the one you click on and reclaim. What? So, yeah.
1: I removed all of my listings yesterday.
0: How did you do that?
1: You have to just drag it over to your site.
0: To the inventory?
1: Yes.
0: Yeah, not allowing me to do it.
1: I just removed everything from that I currently have up for sale. I
0: mean, yeah, I'm trying. I'm trying. Items,
1: but are you trying to drag it to your inventory or the left hand window?
0: Both.
1: Should be able to do it to the left hand window.
0: Yeah.
1: Your name is technical difficulties for a
0: reason. I'm telling you, I'm doing it on screen for everybody to see. I try and drag them all over, and it doesn't do it. I just try a small portion. Yeah, won't do it that way.
1: It worked for me. That's all I gotta say. Now, are you sure everything
2: is
1: highlighted?
2: You're doing it on the lot, right?
1: Oh, here, let me go. I have to go look at Laz's stream and mute this shit so that way I can laugh at him for doing things incorrectly.
2: You wouldn't be that you wouldn't have permission to deal with it.
0: It is Jack's vendor.
1: Are you on my listings tab?
0: What do you mean? You said you removed everything in there, so you have three items. You have three items on there, so you didn't remove everything.
1: I removed it. I already relisted it. Are you on? You are not on my listings. Go to my listings.
0: What do you mean your listings?
1: There's a tab. There's a tab that says my listings. The third tab.
0: My listings. Okay. Well, I was on the buy tab. Okay. Well, that's a different story.
1: Yeah. Operator error here.
0: Now, still doesn't let me do it.
1: What the fuck did you close it for? You didn't even try to bring it up. Go to my listings.
0: Yeah.
1: Oh, you currently have no listings. That's why.
0: What do you mean I have no listings? I have 84 listings on here.
1: No, you're not on my listings. Go to my listings.
0: I am on my listings.
1: My listings. My side, you're on buy. Okay. Now, highlight something. Remember, I have to wait 6 seconds and then drag it to the left window. Hold down the shift key. You only have one item selected.
0: Ah, okay. That did work. Okay, that worked.
1: Yeah, Laz doesn't know how to multiple select things.
0: Well, I was multiple selecting them, but I was in the buy window where I usually do everything from. You know, but that works. That works. But hey, remove all your items would still work a lot easier. Just a sick button. Now
1: you can go sort your scrolls.
0: Yeah.
1: Beside all items is the search box.
0: And Sean, the reason why I wouldn't do it from the locate vendor items is because, I'll show you that right now too. It would be, I think, let's see. I don't know which vendor I would be emptying out if I did that. And basically, I want to go vendor by vendor. But now I know how to do that again. You'll notice that I have vendors already working, you know, all over the place. And as it's doing all these, it doesn't tell me or differentiate one vendor in Owl's Head from the next vendor in Owl's Head. As you're noticing here, it just says the location and doesn't... take your time, Chris. I know you gotta feed yourself and Maxine and probably the wife if she's home. But, you'll notice that, It doesn't also give me option to sort this by location either. So while it may be easy to pull these off all vendor items, it doesn't actually give me an ideal way off the all vendors listing.
1: How did you get to your vendor listing?
0: The window selector, all vendor listings.
1: Well, that's vendor listings and zoned.
0: Locate player vendor items.
1: Okay. That's very, very, very well named.
0: Yeah, it is. You know, compared to locate all my items.
1: Hey, man. No.
0: Yeah, search all my stuff.
1: Storage.
2: Are you guys on the other server?
0: Chaos Shard.
1: Chaos?
2: I know Chaos, but are you on a dev
0: server? Not the QA server. No. The Chaos server.
1: Yes.
0: And now I'm over encumbered, thankfully. But let's go
1: go sell your, put your scrolls up for sale.
0: Yeah, I got to, where the hell is that? Consumables. And then
1: just do a search for scrolls and then start stacking the stuff.
0: Yeah, I'm just consolidating stacks.
1: Yes.
0: Can I consolidate? No. Okay, so now I have 4,000 recall scrolls, 1,000. So now I can go back to that vendor and just put one stack of each now. So that will get us
1: to six items from 100 or almost 200.
0: Yeah.
1: Whenever we fully stock the vendors.
0: $4,500 sell individually at 150 gold each. Oh, holy crap. That stack is worth $675,000 if they were sold together. That was recall. Teleport to friend. I'll just put 800 because put those over there, sell individually. Yeah, see, that makes things...
1: I need to adjust my opacity. Actually, I need to change from my theme to something that's a little bit better than the purple.
0: Okay, and then that makes our vendor out here so much easier with six items instead of a whole list, and leaves us plenty of room to list a bunch of other items that, instead of taking up 100 and 100 each in stacks of 20, stacks of 25, 50, hundreds, now people can just come along and buy independently and buy from the stacks. And now, when the server goes live, then I can go vendor to vendor and remove all the stackable stuff and put them all in stacks instead of having, because I used to have to list those potions, recipes, any of those stackable items. And it used to be had to be listed one at a time, which took up slots on the vendors, which made that 200 slot limitation really tough to manage. This is going to make life so much easier. I mean, we've been waiting for this for a long time, and now we've got it. Six items, each of us selling the three different types of scrolls, and leaves 194 slots open now. So, I mean, that is absolutely terrific. And again, I was doing it wrong. My listings is the place to go and pull it from. Again, technical difficulties. But very, very cool. But a button would still be easier.
1: Yeah.
0: And the other thing, I guess we got to wait for Chris to get back now.
1: What do you want to? We can do whatever.
0: Yeah, well, it doesn't make sense to show off the crafting that doesn't seem to function quite well, or the here he is.
1: What do you crafting that doesn't
0: function. Okay, so crafting I'm having hard times with, and again, might be me, might not be me, but
1: it's always you.
0: Say we come over here and I open this chest. Okay, first off, you always have to seem to click this use container for crafting. My feelings is once it's checked, it should always be checked. And, you know.
1: Hold on. Oracle. Bug report.
0: I don't know if that's a bug.
1: Laz's NPC.
2: Hey, guys.
1: NPC recruiter.
0: Yeah, take it easy, Lomir. And then use lot storage and only list craftable, but it shows me that I have all this stuff, but when I try and create, it did do for the recall scrolls this time. It wasn't doing that prior. Teleport the friend.
1: Technical difficulties.
0: Okay. It wasn't doing that prior. But the main point of this is the quick crafting versus regular crafting. Here is 5. And of course, it goes across the screen. Goes across the screen. Goes across the screen. And again, when we were talking about quick crafting with no experience, what that was the wish list is when you do the 5 and do the same thing. I'm going to do recalls. I don't want batches of 12. Teleport the friend. I'm going to do 5. It still has a bar. It still takes a second. The idea behind the quick craft, no experience, is if I tell it to quick 5, it should do the 5 in one run or 100 in one run, not go 1, 2, 3, 4, 5. It's still a time sink, which really defeats the purpose of the quick craft, no experience, my 2 cents. It's not quite as long.
1: Another bug on your fucking NPC.
0: What NPC?
1: Get your fucking BMC recruiter off my property.
0: Is the BMC recruiter on your property again?
1: Yes.
0: Where is she?
1: Right here.
0: I don't see her. No, that's a network error. I see her over here. She's standing over here on my screen. That's a network code error.
1: I am jumping on her right now.
0: Yeah, I'm watching her walk over here, as everybody will probably see. She's all the way over here on my screen.
1: And I can even bring up the conversation with her.
0: Yeah, I bet you can. She actually just walked into my house. She's in my house.
1: Yeah.
0: Yeah, imagine that, Chris. Some network code problems as this.
1: Okay, this. So here's a screenshot from mine.
0: Yeah. And she's walking over here.
1: Source of truth problems related to network code.
0: Now, is she walking for you, or is she just standing there?
1: She's standing there because I engaged her in a conversation, but earlier she was back over
0: because
1: here.
0: Because now she's walking here, and now she's stopped right here where I am.
1: Yeah.
0: Yeah, Tina says happens all the time.
1: And this is where, in combat, this exact same scenario can occur as well, where people are swinging at completely different things. That's why I wanted the source of truth for locations of things to be server side.
0: Yeah.
1: And now Chris is probably going, if he's on the Chaos Shard, going to zone to one of us and see what's going on.
0: Well, he'll see it the way he sees it. He won't see it how either one of us sees it. And if he zones to the scene, now the recruiter is standing in that doorway right there. She's right here.
1: She has come off the box, and she is on my lot.
0: Yeah, that's funny. As Jack is showing, he's here, standing on his boxes.
1: Yeah, and I did bug report the, I believe, the crafting without XP is not instant craft. It's not doing the entire bulk of it.
0: Yeah, it still does them individually instead of doing, you know, if you pick 100, I only pick 5 just as a low number. But also, what I was having a problem with was when I clicked on use lot storage, initially it wasn't always picking up, you know, like right now, I just opened the crafting station and I've got absolutely no lot storage, you know, whereas it should be picking up everything on my lot. Am I correct in that, Chris?
1: Everything on your lot.
0: In-town NPCs, not actually NPCs per se, Chris. We'll give you an example. If we come back over here to the lot, let's go back.

0: sign. And Jack will be able to go over to the lot sign and engage him at the lot sign, where I can just engage him from my seat regularly, where he's,
1: about that day where we were in combat and I was like hitting you from like over here?
0: Right. Well, again, that's the point is, even though Lomir would be standing over here or sitting over here, if you went to the lot sign, you could engage him in combat from where
1: That is network code and where things are actually located. And why? Oh, why?
0: Yeah, I have some solicitor at my door.
1: Da, da, da, da, da, da, da. That number. I need that number. And why do I?
0: But we don't know why that happens, but it does.
1: Shroud math.
0: Shroud logic.
1: Hello. Hey, we've had that term for a long time. Might as well use it appropriately.
0: Hey, dude, go away. I'm not answering the door. You got the idea.
1: Now I'm no longer underweight.
0: Don't know what you're selling, don't care what you're selling.
1: Yeah, and that's where source of truth has to be server as far as mob location, as well as in PvP mode, player location.
0: As Chris says,
1: Chris, with, I mean, NPCs suck so much.
0: talking about, that's right. Shroud math. Yeah, volume on that could be better. I guess, well, that's probably my volume setting, so I shouldn't say.
1: No, there's a difference in voice volumes depending on. What speech you're using, so they're not normalized.
0: Yeah, but that's still lower than the game volume. Hit that again.
2: The math ain't mathing. Welcome to Shroud Math.
0: Yeah. Because I have my main volume all the way down in Windows.
1: What's your catchphrases? Well, if your master volume is way down, then it doesn't matter where it's at.
0: Well, I'm going to change the music down lower so I can put up the main volume. Shroud math. All right, hit that again now.
3: No shiny.
0: Yeah, that's a lot better. Just to have it so that,
1: yeah.
4: New that shiny. Shroud baby.
5: Shroud of the Havatar.
4: I love this shit.
0: There you go. Yes.
1: Okay, so we're. Oh yeah, Kirby vacuum cleaners were definitely built like tanks.
0: Still are.
1: What do you want to talk about now?
0: Okay,
1: let's talk to Chris and complain about things.
0: No,
1: because we could go do the entire tutorial and create new characters and be like, "Hey, here's 157 other bugs."
0: Well, we were planning on doing that right before Dragon Con hit, and of course, he took the shard down while he was gone to Dragon Con, so we couldn't do that. Yes. But let's chalk that up maybe for tomorrow, because we do have other stuff like today's updates. But I do have another question for Chris, which is, what T-shirts were you referring to in Discord? I am curious.
1: He created new T-shirts for Chaos stuff and the Rebirth.

0: I assume that, but I couldn't see anywhere where he actually said that. He just said he tried to order some, and I couldn't find where he said what he had made or yeah, all that good stuff.
1: You wanted a screenshot of the shirts that he was giving away?
0: Oh, do you have one?
1: No.
0: Oh. And then, of course, my next question is, when you get the extra larges, let me know, because I probably want one or two. I not like
1: Dragon Con.
0: Yeah, so he's still got shirts he's got to get rid of.
2: Yes.
0: Yeah, I went to the release party and didn't get a T-shirt until later on that year. Yeah, which I didn't get at the release party.
1: I never got the shirt for the release party.
0: Yeah, I got it at SodaCon 2019, and yeah.
1: I never got it. It doesn't really matter.
0: Oh, no, it's Sin. Yeah, I'm doing okay. Can't complain. Dialysis has been doing me good, and I am officially retired these days, so... from the whole job market and all that good stuff. So, this is what I do besides this and going to dialysis three times a week. But, it is that time of the day is where we go ahead and give away some goodies to you good girls and boys out there, where we're going to pull two streamer bundles. Don't forget to pull two.
1: It's a good thing that there is that second window to not cancel it, where I can sit there and say, "Pah!"
0: Yeah.
3: How much and for the Lomir. Little horse? The mounts. How much for the mounts?
0: Lomir and Patosh. Yeah, so...
1: Same on both screens.
0: So that is one good thing that you have to now go ahead and verify that. So if you forgot to go ahead and do it.
1: Yes, it saved me that time.
0: Yeah, I bet it did.
1: Yes.
0: All right, as we go ahead and...
1: Both of us. I will say that, hey, Laz, we can remain AFK seated on the Chaos Shard.
0: I know, I've been telling you that. I've actually tested it out.
1: I've verified that.
0: Yes. Yeah, well, I know, I already did. That's why I was asking you yesterday, have you tested it? Yeah. Because I had, and it's wonderful to be able to stay seated and not get kicked to the side or not get teleported into the ether or, have to do a scene change while you're just sitting there doing nothing.
1: Yeah, all the stuff.
0: Yeah, we did the AFK message yesterday. Mine says gone fishing. Yes. So it's shrouded a fish.
1: Fishitar. Yes.
0: I don't know. Did I just send... Yeah, I just sent those on the right shard because there are no bundle bags right here on the Chaos shard since you wiped most of the lot the other day.
1: I want to know, how the fuck are you still moving cheese?
0: Why?
1: Pick it up
0: and move it.
1: That's two.
0: Yeah, I did that one intentionally, though.
1: Every single. I moved the sausage.
0: You should make them all locked to private so I can't pick them up anymore. That's what you should do.
1: If I could apply that to the entire lot, I would.
0: Yeah. Yes, Crafty Method, the Chaos Shard is open to the public at this time.
1: Well, partially. You can't do /tester.
0: Well, you got to have a tester's account to do that.
1: Yeah, yeah. But you can log in and you can play around with stuff.
0: Yeah, you can run around, you can check all the mechanics out that we're talking about and see what's new, how the new functional stuff is.
1: Yeah.
0: /tester is a command for the testers so that they can do things like change their settings and test out skills and combats and
1: skills.
0: Yeah, stuff like that.
1: Which is what every single person should have on the QA server.
0: Permanently.
1: Permanently. But the fun thing is also the slash Oracle command. It is not in the window pane as of yet.
0: Request
1: on the QA. This is where you can actually report bugs and do everything else. You can also ask about gameplay mechanics. You can ask silly questions like, what is truth? And it might give you a proper answer.
0: All right. I'm asking, where is Stanley?
1: What?
0: Where is Stanley? Don't you remember those guys who did
1: a whole hour
0: of where is Stanley because they couldn't find him because he wasn't by the road?
1: Yeah. I have asked your compass and map to point the way. The fun part is he's not in this scene. He's in what?
0: Sultan.
1: Sultan? Yeah.
0: Well, let's go to Sultan and ask that question. Let's go see what happens when we ask that question in Sultan.
1: Okay, hold on. I got to stand up half an hour for the player to stand up.
0: I'm just going to go to the town crier and see. God, you know how long it's been since I've been to Sultan? Soul Town.
1: Ask the Oracle the time. Oh, we haven't checked whether or not the in-game seasons actually match up yet.
0: Okay, achievement unlocked. Okay, Oracle. Does the same thing work?
1: It didn't actually do it.
0: Yeah, it doesn't know where Stanley is.
1: Yeah, I'm standing in front of Stanley right now.
0: Oh yeah, I went to the town crier.
1: Oh, and this is a fun one that I bug reported yesterday. Shadows are not being overwritten properly.
0: Here's Stanley.
1: Yeah, there's Stanley, but I don't see anything on my map, and do not see anything on.
2: Can't trust anyone. The compass. In this town. No one.
0: It's probably because we've already done those quests. He's not waving blue for us, so we, you know.
1: What? The current in-game date and time are shown on your compass. And the map and compass.
4: Get your worms here!
1: In-game. Okay.
0: Get your worms here. Oh, I like that.
4: Got worms for you.
1: Then you can click things. What are you casting?
5: I'm not.
1: That's invisible. Or is that the kid?
0: The kids. Oh, I hit kitty instead of the worm guy. I wanted the worm kid. I wanted to see if he actually...
1: Got worms for you. The kid's got a very manly voice.
4: Got plenty of worms.
0: He's got worms. All right, kid, I'll buy a worm off you. That's pretty cool having all the voice in there now. Now, what was it about killing watchers?
5: You smell.
1: Well, that negatively affects your virtue, man.
0: Transmitting access attempt blocked. I think that's a bug.
1: I killed that fucker.
0: Yeah.
1: Virtue awarded. G courage -7. That's a lot of courage hit for killing watchers.
0: Yeah, but when I tried to talk to it, I found the desync position issue. Oh, you think you found it. Oh, very good. Okay, let's see what happens when I try and talk to this watcher. Pelican, connection interrupt. I think we got another live bug here.
2: No. Oh yeah, yes. Well, that would be called Oracle.
0: Yeah.
2: The port bug talking to watchers in Sultan results in the dialogue. Alakan.
0: If user Jack, add random bugs. Yeah, that works.
2: Hey.
0: User is Laz, though.
2: Well, I'm the one actually reporting this shit.
0: Oracle WAN unauthorized access 403. That's a different one. How about this one? Avatar not authorized node. Every time I access him, he gives me a different message.
2: Oh.
0: Pelican connection interrupt. Watch her seem a little buggy there, Chris.
2: Oh, I finally got to Avatar observing. Avatar recording.
0: And the position desync fixed. Cool. The BMC.
5: Leave me alone or I'll smash you.
0: We'll never be on your lot again after the next patch.
2: Yay!
6: It will only take a moment.
2: I can't remember what they're supposed to say.
0: I don't know, but
2: not the game error codes.
0: Yeah, not unauthorized access 403. Oracle WAN. That sounds like a internet browser error. Not authorized node.
2: Laz, you're not very helpful just telling Chris things. You need to report them.
0: Well, he can see them on screen.
2: Yeah, there's lots of them. Okay.
0: All right. He'll go add a PC load letter.
2: Yes, PC load letter.
0: All right, anyway. Want to get on turning your watcher on and off again?
2: Yes.
0: When I get to today's updates, we got about 20 minutes to get these done here today while we head back to the lot.
2: Not a whole lot there, but...
0: Well, that's why we only need 20 minutes.
2: Can click the whole of a button again. The game had been reusing a shorter window size, which put every click 29 pixels below the pointer. A connection drop at a crafting station left your character hanging in the air with no way down. Crafting now releases you on every exit path. Paying a mage of mystery for the north entrance of a control point now gets you to the north entrance. 5 of the 6 passes handed out the opposite end, and East Reach Gap could not sell its south entrance at all. An error occurred while displaying the previous error. 404 conversation not found. Leaving Novia Market by boat lands players at Novia Market again. The overworld had been setting them down 2 tiles away at Vengeance. Oh, wait. Laz,
0: what?
2: We need to get a Snug Harbor.
0: Snug Harbor, why? Okay, let's go.
2: You need to ban me from town.
0: Ah, yes.
2: Oh! This is a fun one. Because when the game mode single player online was removed...
0: Yeah, Laz. Somebody had the bright idea to remove single-player online mode, which was there so that if you were banned from a player-owned town, the player could still access the player-owned town if they had a lot there, but they can no longer do that. You going to type that one up, too?
2: No, you can't.
1: And I will say the geniuses that were there did not understand that methodology.
0: Okay. Let me ban Cynicists. Are you here? You're here now. Okay.
1: I've been here longer than you have.
0: I'm sure you have. Manage town access. Are you on the town at all? No, not anymore. So go to the ban list. Add Jack.
1: Is this planner not solid?
0: Bam!
1: I have been banned from this town.
0: Watch, it'll be it fixed.
1: Oh no! Dun, dun, dun, dun, dun, dun, dun, dun, dun. Yeah. Okay, we're going to Novia.
0: Are you actually going to Novia, or are you getting okay. stuck?
1: Yeah, that's Journey's End. Now we're Snug Harbor.
0: You know what I find very interesting? Is that I'm hearing game music, and it's not my town music. Oh, there it goes.
1: Bug report that. Slash.
0: No, it came on just as I said that.
1: Okay. Oh, I have the now. I've got the 51%. You have been banned. You may enter this town in single-player mode only. Oh, come on. Come on. Screenshot that.
0: Yeah, screenshot that and put that in there.
1: Yeah, that is in our chat.
0: Yeah.
1: Now it's back to Novia building map.
0: Yeah, single player mode only no longer exists. Somebody took that out the game.
1: Yes.
0: And then while we're here, let me go unban you so you can get back here.
1: I'm back to 50% because my character is waiting to leave the previous scene.
0: Yeah. But I want to see something since you're here. Let's get you unbanned so you can actually return. I need to town. Where's town? Town access. Unban him. Remove that user. Okay, you're now unbanned, so you can actually make your way back.
1: I'm at 52% for waiting for my character to leave the previous scene. Oh, exciting gameplay!
0: Oh. Yeah, but now what's happening is the game music is overpowering the town music, which I don't think it should be doing.
1: Oh, slash Oracle, report a bug in a POT with a jukebox thingy. It is playing the in-game music and not the audio from the jukebox, or the town jukebox, whatever it's called. Hello. And then it will be things like, why aren't we both listening to the same song?
0: That's the one I wanted to test right now.
1: Well, I mean, I'm at 55%. Fifty-six.

0: And the fun part is can't do anything other than actually quit out of the game. I just had to quit.
1: The jukebox should negate the game music.
0: Okay, well, while I'm trying to load back into the game, combat decks no longer take off gear they cannot find. A deck that remembered a piece missing from your backpack emptied that slot and saved the change. So the gear was still off after a reload. The slot.
1: Yeah, and if you think you know it caused that one before you leave, can you figure out why Jack and I hear different music playing even though we're in the same scene? We'd appreciate it.
0: I am hitting play while I read things. Our player reported the vigor bar and the character sheet disagreeing about the same bonus. 100 against half a row, both numbers were right, and neither said what it was measuring against. Both of you now. Reset positions no longer drops the quest tracker on your own buff icons, and a tracker you've never moved now steps aside.
1: Oh, you know what? Head
0: on its own. What?
1: I think I might have been mistaken there. I think the volume from the other game was what I was hearing.
0: Yeah. Player dungeons logging inside your dungeon no longer breaks spell targeting, pets, and monster pathing until you leave and come back. Gathering pass limits now follow the meticulous collection. Two passes, a node with none of it up at 12 and 75%. So landing every swing no longer pays everyone the same. You land on the floor again. The ground search that places you when you log in. All right, gotta re-accept everything. And resume on the overworld map. Player vendors now answer you from horseback, clicking a stall while mounted, used to refuse and make you dismount first. Oh, the way doors and teleporters stopped doing a while ago. And Cone of Cold Chill now lands on what it hits. And the fist spells and close range elementals hit chilled targets harder.
2: Da, da, da, da, da, da, da.
0: Will I actually get in?
1: Where are you going now? Are you trying to get it back into Snug Harbor, or are you coming back to the lot?
0: I'm trying to get into the game.
1: Just into the game.
0: Oh, man. Lighting bugs.
1: Bug. All right. Let's see. What else we got here?
0: Okay. Hold on. Let me go make sure that the game music over here is off. I'm waiting. I'm at 64%. 65%. 67%. 68, 98, and I need to up the volume on. I hear the game volume.
1: Yeah, well,
0: I do not hear Shooter Jennings.
1: You're in Owl's Head, that's why.
0: No, I'm in Snug Harbor.
1: Oh, sorry. But you do hear the game music, so that was actually valid.
0: Yes.
1: Okay.
0: Okay, until I run over
1: the jukebox.
0: Towards the jukebox.
1: And just stand there for a minute.
0: The broadcast automated phonograph, the town one. And
1: just stand there for a minute. Tell me if the game music starts playing over it again.
0: Well, I don't see you in this scene.
1: I'm not. I came back to the lot. Oh. I mean, I can come back real quick. and just see what's playing for you compared to what's playing for me.
0: Hey, man, I got it cranked up.
1: I'll be there in just a moment.
0: Okay, ta-da. I am listening to Shades and Hues.
1: Okay. And I'm listening to Small Town Wild Woman. I don't even know if that's the right.
0: Hold on, let me turn down the volume. Say what?
1: He was singing Small Town Wild Woman. I don't know what the name of that one is.
0: Okay, Small Town Wild Woman is Small Town Wild Woman, Where's Your Mama Now? That's the beginning of Shades and Hues.
1: Okay. So, I am going to stop it.
0: But
1: and then I'm gonna tell it to play.
0: I'm still listening to it.
1: Yeah, Shades and Hues is what's playing now, so.
0: Well, that's the same song.
1: Yeah. Well, I stopped it and started it again, so. But that's what I'm hearing.
0: Mine didn't stop.
1: That's really weird. And for some reason, I can't switch songs. It used to be I could just click on one of the songs. Yeah, okay, I have to stop it and start it again. Hey, tell me what you're hearing now.
0: Shades and Hughes still.
1: Okay, I'm listening to DRUNK, Drunk.
0: I think I'm in the last verse now or something like that.

0: Yeah, tomorrow we should probably do some dungeons and see if I change dungeon rooms, do you get that funky trapped in the wall shit? Yeah.
1: Or are they still so disconnected that you can see all over the world?
0: Yeah, Tina, whatever is playing on the jukebox just should be playing in the town. It shouldn't matter, you know, when you come in. If it's playing on the jukebox, that's what should be playing in town. As you can see, D-R-U-N-K is playing, so he shouldn't be listening to something else.
1: I just finished Shades and Hues.
0: Yeah.
1: And now I'm listening to...
0: If it's not D-R-U-N-K, then it's playing you something totally different. Is that one of my merchants?
1: I'm wild and my woman is crazy.
0: Yeah.
1: Yeah, that's what I'm listening to right now. So, yeah, completely different songs.
0: Yeah. So, yeah, it's not even playing, but...
2: Welcome to my humble store.
0: Oh, look, so NPC vendors work... Alexa, stop.